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motivation, and rejuvenation. 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

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When I got saved, when I got delivered from drugs and alcohol, my grandmother, she told me, she said,

0: 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She was what we call a district missionary. She was the church mother of our church, the Jackson Memorial Church of God in Christ in San Diego, California. She went to heaven when she was 101, I think. And she was such a sweet little darling. She was about four. She looked like she was about 4'3". But a powerful preaching woman. And when I was a little boy, she used to say to me, she heard I was saved. I got saved when I was about 4 or 5 years old. And they heard about this little Pearson boy that was saved. And she'd always come up to me and said, "Son, you yet holding on?" And I said, "Yes, ma'am, I'm yet holding on." She said, "Well, keep on keeping on then, baby." She said that all the time. Every time I said, "You yet holding on?" Them old missionaries always thought she's going to backslide between Sundays, you know. "You yet holding on?" And I said, "Yes, ma'am." She said, "Well, keep on holding on, baby." And she'd give me a nickel. And then when I get a little older, she gave me a dime. "You yet holding on?" "Yes, Mother Sherman, I'm yet holding on." "You keep on keeping on, baby." She gave me a quarter. By the time I got ready to go to college, she was up to a dollar. I remember I came back from my freshman college year here at Oral Roberts University. And I saw Mother Sherman. She said, "Baby, you yet holding on?" I said, "Yes, ma'am, I'm yet holding on." She said, "Well, you keep on keeping on then, baby." She never did get above a dollar. She stayed at that dollar. But the last time I saw her alive, Bishop Morton, she was in a nursing home. And my godmother took me out to see her. She had lost her teeth. They couldn't find her teeth. She couldn't remember who I was. Our pastor, Bishop J.E. Blake, whose son Charles will be preaching in a little bit, Charles Blake. Bishop Blake had gone to heaven. And Mother Sherman didn't know it yet. She couldn't remember the name of our church. And it kind of broke my heart. And I said, "Mother Sherman," she said, "What is it, baby?" I said, "You remember me?" She looked, she said, "I don't be with you." I said, "Where's your teeth, Mother?" She said, "I don't know, they done lost them." I said, "Well, I'm Carlton Pearson, and you used to encourage me a lot, Mother, when I went to church. You was always telling me to keep on keeping on. I was saved when I was a little boy, and your ministry has blessed me over the years." She said, "Oh, it did." I said, "Yeah, well, you were so sweet." She said, "That's because you were sweet." She said, "You get holding on?" I said, "Yes, ma'am, I'm yet holding on." She said, "Well, then you just keep on keeping on, baby."
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0: also scored cherry red sunglasses, a super cute straw bucket bag, adorable espadrilles, and a bold maxi dress that you can wear pretty much anywhere. And is that a sunny little suitcase? 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Yes, JCPenney.
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0: AM 1070 WDIA out of North Carolina. As Anthony Hamilton, all right, Hamiltonian's gonna say it. Love Hamilton, absolutely. That's Charlie. Good morning. Stan Bell serving you well. Pushing more power. That'll do herself. Check your time. 14 minutes. 14 minutes past the hour. Memphis weather. Morning clouds. Followed by afternoon sun. High temperature day stops. 92. Yep. 92. It's going to be a hot one this week. Lows tonight in the mid-70s. Right now in Memphis, we got cloud cover here at the Thousand Oaks Studios in Parkway Village. 77 degrees. Memphis International. Cloudy and same thing. All right. Coming up in less than 10 minutes, my inspirational, motivational, affirmational presentation of the morning, followed by a song that's going to bring it on home. We'll unpack that at precisely 27 minutes, 27 minutes past the hour. All right. Still to come, Stormy T. She'll let us know what happened as we slept overnight, what stories are working, what's transpiring, what developed over the weekend, what could be of immediate importance. In other words, what could possibly be breaking in this 6 o'clock hour. She's got that news update. And Heather York. To steer you clear of all the incidents, accidents, slowdowns, turnarounds, road conditions, orange barrels, construction zones, so on and so forth. Should save you a little time if you listen, get you through the right detour and all of that, all right, with traffic. All that and more still to come. It's the Stan Bell Morning Show. Let's go.
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17: Good morning. It's time for your news update. I'm Stormy, and here's what's happening. Stan, a man was critically injured in a shooting that happened yesterday in East Memphis in the 6200 block of Floden Drive around 3:30 p.m. When officers arrived, they found that man suffering a gunshot wound. Police say the suspect is described as a male who fled the area in a maroon sedan. Police say another man was critically wounded after a shooting around 7:45 p.m. in the 3900 block of American Way near Getwell Road. If you know anything about these shootings, you're urged to call Crime Stoppers at 901-528-CASH. A longtime Midtown Memphis bar announced on yesterday that it will close its doors later this month after nearly three decades in business. The Blue Monkey shared the news on social media, saying its Midtown location's final day of operation will be June 19th. While the Midtown location is closing, Blue Monkey's downtown location at 513 South Front Street will remain open. And Stan, several Memphis churches gathered yesterday for a rally to encourage voter turnout in upcoming elections. The Souls to the Polls kickoff centered around ongoing efforts to educate and inform people about continued changes and keeping people from being misinformed. Discussions about voting in Shelby County have grown and drawn more interest within the last month. Reverend J. Lawrence Turner is the president of the Black Clergy Collaborative of Memphis and a pastor at Mississippi Boulevard Christian Church.
18: With the congressional districts being stretched so far, there are a myriad of needs in each county that's represented in each congressional district. And so our turnout will be indicative of not only who will represent us, but whether we gain the attention of who ultimately will be in Congress in the 5th, 8th, and the 9th district.
17: Turner says the goal with Souls to the Polls is to energize other congregations in Memphis who may not be in the same congressional district about their vote having power. And that is your news update. Good morning to you. I'm Stormy.
0: Stormy, thank you this morning for that report. Check your time, everybody. 24 minutes past the hour. Coming up next, my inspirational, motivational, affirmational presentation of the morning, followed by a song that's going to bring it all home.

Heart and Soul of Memphis, AM 1070 WDIA. As Isaac Hayes. Yep, Black Moses, the theme from Shaft. All right, good morning, everybody. Stan Bell on the case. It's time now for my inspirational, motivational, affirmational presentation of the morning, followed by a song that's going to bring it on home. This morning, I want you to teach the children. Matter of fact, let me back up. I want to convict you this morning. I want to convict you this morning. I want you to teach the children and teach the babies. That's it. Teach our children and teach the babies. That's what life is all about. Here's the story. At a Rotary Club meeting in Illinois, a number of years ago, Mr. Gypsy Smith gave a stirring speech to the leading business and professional men of the city. As he prepared to close his remarks, Mr. Gypsy Smith lifted his well-worn Bible high above his head and then asked the men in the audience, "How many of you men can recall a saintly mother and a godly father who loved this book, read it, lived it, and seeped it into you," end quote. Nearly every man in the room, with moist eyes and sober expression, raised a hand. Then quietly and deftly, Mr. Gypsy Smith made his final statement. "With all of your influence today, how many of you are so living that your children remember you for your faithfulness to this same book?" It was a tense moment. The point had sunk deep into the hearts of those in attendance, bringing conviction and a silence in which one might hear a pin drop. Not a hand was raised. Now, WDI listeners, if you were asked these two questions today, now how would you answer them? In all of our earning a living, may we never forget the joy of the life we have already been given as a gift and a godly heritage. You know, men, for the sake of getting a living, forget to live. Teach the children.

0: thinking ahead.
1: Inspirational, motivational, affirmational presentation of the morning. Followed by a song that brings it all home. Happens about 27 minutes past the hour. Monday through Friday morning. It's kind of like your daily devotion. That's right. Teach the children. Teach the babies, man. God's going to bless you for it. Get up. Wake up. Especially you men. For the sake of getting a living, forget to live. Can I bring this thing on home with a word this morning? Turn to your Bible. Basic instructions before leaving Earth. Turn to the Bible. Turn with me this morning to Psalm 127th Division. Teach, Stan. Verse number 2. It is vain for you to rise up early, to take rest late, to eat the bread of anxious toil, for he gives blessings to his beloved in sleep. Yeah. In all our earning, living, may we never forget the joy of the life we have already been given as a gift and a godly heritage. Better teach them children. Teach them babies. Wake up! Everybody. All right, take your time, everybody. I know you're good awake by now. Did I convict you? Wake up! Take your time, everybody. It's 6:35, 25 minutes before the top of the hour this Monday morning, June 8, 2026. Hope all is well with you and your family. So if you got to be at work by the top of the hour, you know you got 25 minutes to get there. I want you to make it on time. Start this work week off right. If you're retired, thank you for listening. Keep on rocking in that rocking chair. Do whatever it is you do at 6 in the morning. Thank you for listening. All right. Still coming up. Hold on, let me tell you. Coming up at 6:47 this morning, 13 minutes before the top of the hour, where in Memphis at the Mid-South was Stan Bell over the weekend. Very productive. Whole lot of fun. And I'm going to tell my business at 13 minutes before the top of the hour. I still become musical. I got Lettucey with Jaheim, and I got some J.J. Jackson, but it's all right.
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The Heart and Soul of Memphis, AM 1070, WDIA, that's the Odyssey. Stay together featuring Jaheim. All right, it's the jam right there. All right, good morning, everybody. Take your time. 13 minutes before the hour. It's time now for Where in Memphis and the Mid-South will stand bill over the weekend. Man, let me tell you something. It was busy. For real. Man, but you know

0: for this particular ceremony, this award, man. I was one of the recipients, and I was in good company, man. Art Gilliam, you know he's a pioneer. I give much love and respect to Mr. Gilliam, Gilliam Communications, man. Carla Thomas, Earl Randall, Dee Dee Parker, man. Just some good folks receiving awards, man. Thank you, JB, Jerry Boyd, and your wonderful team, man, for putting this together, the Dowd Awards, man. How sweet that was. You know, now here I am at WDIA, where Nat D. Williams first opened up the mic. Man, that's awesome, man. Thank you, man. Thank you. And a very nice piece of hardware, too, I might add. Then on Friday, you know what I do when a Stand Special People Spotlight on WDIA happens every Friday? I take my guests out to brunch. So there you go. Otis Jackson, Andre Turner on the show. Now, Andre was doing a summer camp, you know, kind of like for these basketball campers, man. So Andre didn't make the brunch, but me and Otis chopped it up for real. Hey! And thank those two gentlemen for being on the show on Friday. Then, of course, after I get off my sister's station over there on V, I went to the house to chill. It was date night with Mrs. Bell, my wife. That's right, Carla. We kicked it Friday evening. That's where I had to take a little, you know, get a little something to eat. And then on Saturday, I had to get up and go to the Peach Cobbler Factory on Madison, right there in the Memphis Medical District, man. Hang out with Otis Jackson, man. He's got a nice facility. I said he's got about three here in the Memphis and Shelby County. But, man, the Peach Cobbler Factory is all that. Right there in the 600 block of Madison Avenue, the Medical District. Saturday, thank you. That was noon to three. Play some tunes for him out there, Otis Jackson and his wife. And a lot of people came out to see if the hype was real. I did take some of that cobbler, man, make you smell, want to smack somebody. Especially that strawberry cobbler. Them peanut butter shakes, man. My goodness. I think I gained about 3 or 4 pounds over the weekend messing with food on with the Peach Cobbler Factory. This Saturday evening, on the mic night, I was the MC for some spoken word and some poetry and prose. And, man, it was super nice at the Village on Holmes Road right across from New Sardis Baptist Church over there. That was 7 to 10. And, man, I'm going to tell you, that was a nice setting. I want to thank Minister Laquita Corbett, one of the organizers for the youth and young adults there at New Sardis, man. It was nice. Very good crowd. And thank you, Jackie Muskin, and, of course, to all of those who helped put that together. Thanks for inviting me to be the MC. That was Saturday evening from 7 to 10. And then on Sunday, of course, you know, church time. I no longer attend those two churches I used to go to, Bedside Baptist and Pillow Rest. I'm not a part of that anymore. I get up on Sundays, go into the edifice. So this Sunday, of course, New Sardis Missionary Baptist Church, 7739 East Holmes Road, the Reverend Dr. Daryl Harrington is the senior pastor. And he brought it once again, the word. And there it is. Got back in time to watch a little, some racing on television and watch a little baseball. We were in and out yesterday. Dr. Harrington said he had to go over there to Abyssinia and bring the word. So he didn't hold us long. He hit it and quit it. That's what I like. That's what I like. That's what I like. That's it. And here I am back at 2650 Thousand Oaks Boulevard, guaranteed human at WDIA, back at work. You know, I believe in the dignity of work. Yeah. Where in Memphis and the Mid-South will Stand Bell over the weekend happens at 13 minutes before the top of the hour, 647. Every Monday when I get back, I run and tell my business on this radio. I certainly hope that you had a fantastic weekend. Or as Norman Ray Redwing Jr. would say, a blacktastic weekend. I know I enjoyed myself. It was busy, but it was all to the good. That's for sure. All right, it's a Monday morning. Check your time. 8 minutes before the top of the hour, we're going to find out who's another year older today. If you or someone you know, lighting the candles on the cake, closing their eyes, you know, making a wish, blowing the candles out, happy birthday to you. Or someone that you know and love, be one of the first to call me so you can shout them out, lift them up, make them feel good. Here comes the numbers. 901-535-9342. 800-503-9342 or 833-535-9342. 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Stan Bell. 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All right, it's Monday, June 8th. Come on, let's do the birthday lines next, right here on WDIA.
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kind of restarting this morning for this Monday. Even the computer has to get a reboot every now and then, all right? Just like us. It's Monday morning, crack of dawn. I don't know about you, but I can hardly wait till another weekend. Yeah, I know it's Monday, I'm just saying.

9-0-1-4-8-3-0-6-0-9. There you go. 901-483-0609. Give them a call. Let them do the work. Get on top of the house of the church. They're the experts. Let's go first, all right? All my computers rebooting. Why y'all hitting me up right now, okay?

James Franklin, who is listening in Jackson, Tennessee, Madison County. A happy 75, Brittany Bill. A happy 75th birthday today. Much love from the family. Thank you. That's from Betty Campbell. All right. Shawanda Bonds writes to me. Happy birthday to Christina Garner from Shawana. Happy birthday to Christina Garner from Shawana. Shawana Bonds, that is. Eileen Spain writes, subject space. Good Monday morning, Mr. Stan. Please wish happy birthday to Monica Sims. Monica Sims. And Shirley Fair.

0: Thank you, Miss Tony Ford. Thank you for making that call. Double D.I., good morning. You're live on the radio. Your turn. Go ahead. Yeah.
1: Good morning. I would like to wish my daughter, Ashley Cleese Sanders, a happy, happy birthday today. Thank you so much.
0: Oh, you're more than welcome. Double D.I.E. Good morning. You're on the birthday line. Go ahead. You're live. Go ahead.
2: Hey, good morning, Stan. How you doing?
0: Fine, thank you. Good morning. Go right ahead.
2: I would like to wish my spouse a happy birthday today. That's from his mom, Pal, and Darius, and the rest of the family. Also, my nephew, Curtis Grant. And that's from the family, his dad, Charlie, and the rest of the family. And Lois Avery and one of my classmates, John Murray, Merrill's class, the Golden Wildcats, 1980. Thank you. Have a great day.
0: Oh, yeah.
2: It was good seeing you on Saturday.
0: Oh, I said, what, Peach Cobbler Factor?
2: Yeah.
0: One word. Hold up. What's your name? What's your name?
2: This Angie.
0: Shawia. Yeah, it was nice. Did you get your feel of the Peach Cobbler Saturday?
2: Yes, that wasn't my first time. I've been to their other locations.
0: Yeah, it's nice, ain't
2: it? Yes, well, yes, good. It is.
0: Good to see you. Yeah, right. You're one of my biggest fans, aren't you?
2: Yes, I am.
0: Thank you. Yeah, I remember you now for sure. All right, I appreciate that. That was good. All right, and let me take one more on the phone line here. Let's go here. WDI, good morning. Lady D, you're on the radio. Yeah.
3: Good morning. Welcome back.
0: Thank you.
3: I wouldn't dare let this day go by without shouting out these people. The first one goes all the way to Huntsville, Alabama, to Ashley. Birthday wish come from your mom, Bridget, your husband, Brian, and your baby, Lenoa. This belated birthday goes out to none other than Robin Williams, Harry O. I hope y'all enjoy y'all day. And this the lovely Lady D straight out of Memphis, Tennessee, along with JT and everybody that love y'all. Enjoy your day. Have a good one, Stan.
0: Oh, you too. All right, WDI, good morning. You're live on the radio, the extended version of the birthday line. Go ahead.
4: Bell ringing, this KP. I want to say happy belated birthday to my high school classmate, the Reverend Dr. Keith Norman. Not only is he my classmate, but he's also a member of the world's greatest fraternity, the Omega Psi Phi Fraternity Incorporated.
0: All right. Thank you. You got it in there.
4: 1911, baby. 1911, my brother.
0: I know that's right, baby. Right, the right year, baby boy. Just a different month, right? Thank you. WDI, good morning. You're on the radio. Yeah. Who's on the air?
5: What's up, Stan? This Chambers in Nashville trying to wish my father, David Chambers, a happy birthday. Hope he has plenty and many, many more. We love him.
0: Brother Chambers in the house. Speaking of Q Sci-Fi.
5: Yes, sir. You know it. 1911.
0: Yeah,
5: yes, sir.
0: Your daddy, David Chambers. Was he at the wedding I did for y'all?
5: Yeah, man. You know he was
0: up there,
5: man.
0: He was
5: Come on, man.
0: I saw him in there. Yeah. He was doing it, man. That type of carrying on.
5: Yeah, you already know it. You already know
0: it. Travis, good to hear your voice, man. I was going to get to you, man. I see your email in here, top of the morning, Brother Bell. Can you wish my father, David Chambers, a happy birthday?
5: Okay. Yeah,
0: I see it, but you got in there. Ain't nothing like doing it live, Doc.
5: Yes, sir. Absolutely.
0: Man, cherish your father, man. Appreciate you calling all the way from Cashville.

0: USA.
1: Yes, sir.
0: Nash, love Vegas. You, man. I love you more. Double D, I good morning. Finally, Lady P, you on the radio. Hey. Crickets? Dead air? Thought I'd gone to Lady P. All right. Well, Lady P, maybe you can get back a little bit later on, all right? Shirley Brown, you there? Let me cue your mic up right quick. Check your time, everybody. 8 minutes. 8 minutes past the hour. Shirley.

0: All right, I think we got Lady P back real quickly. WDIA, good morning. You're on the radio. Hey.
1: Oh, man, I was getting ready to say, what's going on? Hey,
0: Sam. I know. You forgot about me. All right. I got you, Lady P.
1: No, I'm so glad you made it in that safety this morning. I'm so glad you had a great weekend. Good morning to you. Your wife saying, you know what? I've been wanting to ask you, but you know, I'm real nosy. I've been wanting to ask you sometimes what you do the weekend, but I know you got a wife, so I ask Bev all the time. But I'm glad to know that you always let us know your business. I'm so glad you made me have safety this morning. Yeah. Saying, on today, I mean, on yesterday, well, we love him every day. I love him so much. I don't know what we do without him. Our very own King Harry. Happy birthday, King. I know you know I can't hold Cole, but I'm giving y'all a hint. His first name is Michael. I know he probably went to church all day yesterday. You know, we love him so much. And when I first met this guy 5 years ago, man, he's a funny person. Everywhere you go, he make you laugh. He's such a great person. He said he don't call the show like he used to. I said, why you don't call like you used to? He said, because there's too many ALTs. I said, well, I know I'm one of them. I ain't going to shoot a toe. Thanks for taking my call. I'll talk to you later. Yeah, bye-bye.
0: You don't want to lie. I understand. Lady P, good morning, King Harrio. Yeah, I get it. I'm a LT too. All right, birthday lines driven this morning by Washington Brothers Roofing. Give them a call, 901-486-0609. That's 901-486-0609. Check your time, everybody. 10 minutes past the hour. Over the river, through the woods, very delicately, we go to studio. Hey, another news update with Stormy.
2: Good morning. It's time for your news update. I'm Stormy, and here's what's happening. Stan, a man was critically injured in a shooting that happened yesterday in East Memphis in the 6200 block of Float and Drive around 3:30 p.m. When officers arrived, they found that man suffering a gunshot wound. Police say the suspect is described as a male who fled the area in a maroon sedan. Police say another man was critically wounded after a shooting around 7:45 p.m. in the 3900 block of American Way near Getwell Road. If you know anything about these shootings, you're urged to call Crime Stoppers at 901-528-CASH. A longtime Midtown Memphis bar announced on yesterday that it will close its doors later this month after nearly three decades in business. The Blue Monkey shared the news on social media, saying its Midtown location's final day of operation will be June 19th. While the Midtown location is closing, Blue Monkey's downtown location at 513 South Front Street will remain open. And Stan, several Memphis churches gathered yesterday for a rally to encourage voter turnout in upcoming elections. The Souls to the Polls kickoff centered around ongoing efforts to educate and inform people about continued changes and keeping people from being misinformed. Discussions about voting in Shelby County have grown and drawn more interest within the last month. Reverend J. Lawrence Turner is the president of the Black Clergy Collaborative of Memphis and a pastor at Mississippi Boulevard Christian Church.
3: With the congressional districts being stretched so far, there are a myriad of needs in each county that's represented in each congressional district. And so our turnout will be indicative of not only who will represent us, but whether we gain the attention of who ultimately will be in Congress in the 5th, 8th, and the 9th district.
2: Turner says the goal with Souls to the Polls is to energize other congregations in Memphis who may not be in the same congressional district about their vote having power. And that is your news update. Good morning to you. I'm Stormy.
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devastated toll and the toll of war, man. Bring them on. Woo! That's an emotional plea right there. Heart and Soul of Memphis, AM 1070, WDI, Stan Bell on the case. Monday morning, crack of dawn on June 8th, Memphis weather. Forecast suggests partly cloudy skies today. Once we get out of these clouds, we're going to be fine. High temperature today stops at 92, lows tonight in the mid-70s. Right now in Memphis, Thousand Oak Studios, cloud cover 79. Memphis International, partly cloudy and 77 now.

0: The late, great Gerald Levert of the Heart and Soul of Memphis. AM 1070 WDIA. DJ, don't play the slow stuff. Yeah, all right, y'all. Speaking of partying, having a good time, ready for the weekend, man. You know, we're having a big blue jeans and boots on the ground lounge party. We want you to saddle up for the first annual Blue Jeans and Boots on the Ground party. It's going to happen Saturday, July 25. Put it in your phone. Put it on sticky note. Put it in your calendar somewhere. Saturday, July 25. Now, hold up. Yeah, is that July? Or is it June? Well, let me check this calendar right. Am I reading right? Hold up. Hold on. Yeah, I guess that's right. Hold on. Hold on. Wait a minute. Hold on. Hold on, everybody. I got to walk around to this side. Get some more show prep. Double check my, you know. The hard copy. Hold on, everybody. Don't you love live radio guaranteed human July? It said July 25. Hold on. Let me double check. Show is. All right, let me put the black book on. All right. Had to check, man. All right. Okay. Yeah. We're going to be at the King Palace Event Center in Whitehaven. Good morning, Ron, Ken. How you doing? Carolyn, y'all good? Benefits of Lucid Group stage will be lit. We're going to dance the night away. So you can get in on your favorite line dance. They got some new ones out, too. I'm trying to learn them in advance for July 25th get here. And we're going to be slowing it down just a little bit. You know, you can get with your boo and all that stuff. It's going to be a grown folks party. Door swing open at 6 p.m. Presented by Michelle Hayes, Thomas Insurance Agency. 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Get all the information, how much, that kind of thing, and so on and so forth. You know how it is. All right. And I will tell you this. Stormy's going to have some free tickets. Keep listening for your chance to win. Next week, she's going to set them off, baby, like Strife. She's going to set it up on the left. Yeah. All right. Yeah, you're going to have a cash bar, too. I just want to throw that in. Did I say free parking and security, too? Oh, just saying. All right. All right. Check your time, everybody. 25 minutes past the hour. 7:25 if digital time is your cup of tea. Coming up next, we're going to flow on the radio. 901-535-9342. I need some rappers, baby. 800-503-9342 or 833-535-9342. Some of y'all so good, I wish that I had a studio I could put you in. Maybe one of these days, when I save up enough coins, I'm going to buy me a studio. I should have done it 30 years ago when we was doing the roll call on our sister station, K97. I'd probably be P. Diddy right now, but without the baby oil. Y'all can hit me up right now. I'm just on roll call.
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20: Good morning. It's time for your news update. I'm Stormy, and here's what's happening. Stan, a man was critically injured in a shooting that happened yesterday in East Memphis in the 6200 block of Floden Drive around 3:30 p.m. When officers arrived, they found that man suffering a gunshot wound. Police say the suspect is described as a male who fled the area in a maroon sedan. Police say another man was critically wounded after a shooting around 7:45 p.m. in the 3900 block of American Way near Getwell Road. If you know anything about these shootings, you're urged to call Crime Stoppers at 901-528-CASH. A longtime Midtown Memphis bar announced on yesterday that it will close its doors later this month after nearly three decades in business. The Blue Monkey shared the news on social media, saying its Midtown location's final day of operation will be June 19th. While the Midtown location is closing, Blue Monkey's downtown location at 513 South Front Street will remain open. And Stan, several Memphis churches gathered yesterday for a rally to encourage voter turnout in upcoming elections. The Souls to the Polls kickoff centered around ongoing efforts to educate and inform people about continued changes and keeping people from being misinformed. Discussions about voting in Shelby County have grown and drawn more interest within the last month. Reverend J. Lawrence Turner is the president of the Black Clergy Collaborative of Memphis and a pastor at Mississippi Boulevard Christian Church.
0: With the congressional districts being stretched so far, there are a myriad of needs in each county that's represented in each congressional district. And so our turnout will be indicative of not only who will represent us, but whether we gain the attention of who ultimately will be in Congress in the 5th, 8th, and the 9th district.
20: Turner says the goal with Souls to the Polls is to energize other congregations in Memphis who may not be in the same congressional district about their vote having power. And that is your news update. Good morning to you. I'm Stormy.
21: Yeah, I like the conversation, man, but we got to move the conversations to change. But I applaud smart leaders and everybody at the whiteboard meetings and what they did yesterday in the Mississippi Boulevard Christian Church. Thank you, Stormy.

Queen. Have fun with me, the bell ringer. Ringer. And by all means, stay OBJ. 901-535-9342, the numbers. 800-503-9342 or 833-535-9342. All the lines are wide open. Now will be the time to call so you can get through. All right, shout out to everybody on the third shift. You just got off. Things good. Productive overnight. Make that money, man. And whoa, man. Thanks for listening. Yeah, they call it the graveyard shift, but they definitely up. Now they're on their way somewhere else. I don't know. But don't stay too long wherever it is if it ain't the house. 11 to 7. What's up? What's up, Donald? And a shout out to you who are listening to me on the AM band, my loyal AM band users. We're here to stay. Don't play no games. We are not on the deathbed. AM is alive and kicking. Shout out to those of you listening to me right now on the cell phone, your Joy device, your Apple product, smartwatch, smart speaker, iHeartRadio app. Thanks for tapping that out, baby. We're crystal clear, especially in the morning time. Well, all over. You tapped it out. You in there. All right. Shout out to those of you listening to us on Alexa, Google Home, DirecTV, maybe even as we stream. You're on the internet, mywdia.com, however you stay connected. Thank you. Here's a time where we all can participate. Count it off with me, Lawrence Welker, hip-hop style, and the one and the two and the three. Hit it!

0: I had to call Stan Bill just to hit the line. We done got over the grind, now it's about that time. It's Monday morning, let's do it all over again to shine.
1: Well, that sounds cooler than maybe. What you call it, Ron? What's your set, G?
0: Dre 127, the biz right there. You can catch me any, every other day.
1: Bay Area's in the house. Antonio! 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

0: Modified.
1: So roll call happens at the bottom of the hour. Monday through Friday morning. It's a lot of fun. It's impromptu and showing up.

0: 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You already know.
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0: Hey, Stan, it's me. 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
1: Didn't transfer
0: over to the
1: car.
0: So it's got hot heat. But happy birthday, Harry O.
1: Bradley.
0: Didn't transfer.

0: you in the mix. Hey, what's
1: good
0: up?
1: Good morning. Yes, it's a little great. Glad you made it in on this Monday. Glad you made it safe on this Monday. Since you didn't put my Miss Ellie on, can you put some Beyonce?
0: You gonna keep trying till you get it, Annie. You also, now you want some Beyonce,
1: Oh, great.
0: All right, Miss Gray. I'll try to work you in.

Look, he probably right now saying, I can't leave, lady, then shout me out. Pastor Norman, you know, the cookie monster gone. That's who remember all the birthdays. But there you go from Lady D and JP. To stand there, keep saving the swing. Pushing more power, bitch. Have a good one.

0: Jobs, United Housing. How you doing this morning? What's up, Amy? What's up, Priscilla? Samantha? No, Samantha in Florida. Yvette the check writer. Shout out to everybody at the I to the R to the S. USPS. UPS. Shout out to everybody who's an elected official. Thank you for your service. Remember, let's change that conversation to change and move it that direction. Big shout out to everybody at who works in the hospitals, especially the nurses. You know what they say about nurses, right? They do it with patience. Yes, they do. A big shout out to everybody at FedEx, International Paper, First Horizon Foundation, Mesa Sabana Healthcare. 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Come on, say it with me. Goodbye, tension. Hello, pinch. You got to say it like L.A. Rose did back in the day. Hello, Memphis. Y'all remember that? 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Sanitation workers, y'all good? For sure. All right. Pick it up, pick it up. All right, coming up next, Stormy. With a final Monday morning news update, then I'll back that thing up with Stan Starscoop, Heather York, another check on traffic, all that and more. Still to come, it's the Stan Bell Morning Show.
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2: Good morning. It's time for your news update. I'm Stormy, and here's what's happening. Stan, a man was critically injured in a shooting that happened yesterday in East Memphis in the 6200 block of Floden Drive around 3:30 p.m. When officers arrived, they found that man suffering a gunshot wound. Police say the suspect is described as a male who fled the area in a maroon sedan. Police say another man was critically wounded after a shooting around 7:45 p.m. in the 3900 block of American Way near Getwell Road. If you know anything about these shootings, you're urged to call Crime Stoppers at 901-528-CASH. A longtime Midtown Memphis bar announced on yesterday that it will close its doors later this month after nearly three decades in business. The Blue Monkey shared the news on social media, saying its Midtown location's final day of operation will be June 19th. While the Midtown location is closing, Blue Monkey's downtown location at 513 South Front Street will remain open. And Stan, several Memphis churches gathered yesterday for a rally to encourage voter turnout in upcoming elections. The Souls to the Polls kickoff centered around ongoing efforts to educate and inform people about continued changes and keeping people from being misinformed. Discussions about voting in Shelby County have grown and drawn more interest within the last month. Reverend J. Lawrence Turner is the president of the Black Clergy Collaborative of Memphis and a pastor at Mississippi Boulevard Christian Church.
3: With the congressional districts being stretched so far, there are a myriad of needs in each county that's represented in each congressional district. And so our turnout will be indicative of not only who will represent us, but whether we gain the attention of who ultimately will be in Congress in the 5th, 8th, and the 9th district.
2: Turner says the goal with Souls to the Polls is to energize other congregations in Memphis who may not be in the same congressional district about their vote having power. And that is your news update. Good morning to you. I'm Stormy.

0: Radio. Hey, live. What's up?
1: You got me dancing. You got me line dancing. You know the line dance for that song.
0: Yeah, Nurse Beverly. Yeah, I know it.
1: You got me doing that's my type of carrying on.
0: Like you're going to get that metabolism going, right? Yeah, you didn't teach me that when you get
1: job.
0: We're going to have that boost on the ground and all that.
1: Yeah, I don't like that no more, but I like that. That's my type of carrying on.
0: Yeah, you gonna teach me how to do that dance, Nurse Beverly?
1: I'm gonna teach you how to do it.
0: Teach me.
1: I'm gonna teach you how to do it. All right, at the senior prom.
0: You're right. That show is coming up.
1: You DJing it?
0: Yes, ma'am. Yes, I am.
1: Oh yeah, you got to play that. Oh, yeah, we gonna get that on.
0: Yeah, I'm gonna play that joint early on into the set.
1: All right,
0: that's
1: right.
0: We're gonna tear it up. They're gonna send us an invoice.
1: All right, thank you.
0: Oh, yeah, big shout out to those who will be headed to the Honorable Lee A. Harris, Shelby County Mayor. He's having that big senior prom. I believe it's all sold out, man. That's one of them events where it sells out like first 48. First 48 hours. All right, we'll do it there. Speaking of events, I want y'all to saddle up for the first annual Blue Jeans and Boots on the Ground Party, Saturday, July 25th. WDIA gonna shut the King Palace Event Center down in Whitehaven. Benefits and Lucid Group stage will be lit as you dance the night away. Get in on your favorite line dance. That's my type of carrying on. And we're going to play a few slow songs, too. All right, so you kind of get booed up a little bit. Let me tell you right now, disclaimer, ain't no kids allowed. This is a grown folks party. 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Give them a call. It's going to rain again. Yep, got some clouds out there. Just a 40% chance of rain today, according to meteorologist Chelsea Chandler over at Fox 13 Memphis. Just a 40% chance, you know, pop up like that. But right now, we're just kind of clouds. But you know what? You need to take care of the business. Call James Washington Jr. and his crew. 901-486-0609. 901-486-0609. All right, top story this morning. Let me get to it. Donald Trump is revealing this morning his secret new job, and he's humiliating the GOP leader to his face with a brutal four-word, you know what? I'm talking about he privately did it. He humiliated Mike Johnson in a closed-door meeting in front of his fellow GOP lawmakers amid claims that you ain't doing nothing. Check it out. He was bragging, talking about 47, bragging in front of the speaker that he, not Johnson, is the one really running the House. President teased Mike Johnson in front of his fellow Republican lawmakers during a recent closed-door meeting at the White House over the speaker's reliance on him to pressure members into voting with the party. Donald Trump started joking. He said, I have two jobs, being president and being speaker. You know, you're just joking, man, but it's still humiliating. Right there in front of Johnson and conservative leaders in the Oval Office. The slim Republican House majority leaves no room for error. Over the past 2 years, Johnson has repeatedly asked Donald Trump to help him win over members and rally support for the GOP agenda, according to a bombshell report this morning. So, Donald Trump's the one getting everyone in line, according to a House Republican. Mike Johnson, on multiple occasions, has ceded legislative authority to Trump, directing members to receive blessings from the White House before introducing bills in the House. Now, Donald Trump also frequently calls lawmakers while they are voting in real time to force them to change their votes to the House floor. Another House Republican complained and said it's a total shirking of responsibilities to the White House. Donald Trump is often tasked with whipping key Republican votes in the House to ensure they vote with the party. How about that for humiliation? Elsewhere in the scoop, Tehran has backed down and halted its attacks after Donald Trump issued a fierce ultimatum for Israel and the Iranian regime to immediately stop shooting. And that's the word this morning. The Iranian Military Joint Command announced they will stop bombing Israel, but warned that if Israel or its supporters carried out any further aggression and hostile acts, including in South Lebanon, then, quote, much more severe and crushing measures than before will follow. Donald Trump had earlier commented that Israel and Iran must immediately stop shooting, adding that stupidity must not get in the way of peace talks in an attempt to salvage hopes of a deal following overnight strikes. Now, he got on Truth Social this morning. Donald Trump put it like this. He said both sides, Israel and Iran, are looking to do an immediate ceasefire. Final negotiations on peace are proceeding. That's what he wrote. And he said they're subject to ignorance or stupidity getting in its way. He goes on to write, the blockade will remain in place and in full force and effect until a final deal is reached. He said things should move quickly. That's Donald Trump. All right, let's talk basketball. Tonight they're hooping, baby. The New York Knicks, San Antonio Spurs. What do y'all think? Who you like? I heard Jackson Friday on Stan's Special People Spotlight asking my special guest, Otis Jackson, number 10 of the Memphis State Basketball Tigers back in the day, who you like? Who you like? Well, check this out, everybody. Knicks fans granted NBA Finals, you know, this watch party in another New York landmark after Donald Trump's trip saw Madison Square Garden plans axed. The New York Knicks fans will have their watch party for Game 3 tonight. Hold on, let me say it like Rated J. Tonight, it's the Eeny Weeny Teeny Bikini Contest. Tonight, a club no name. Pretty women get in the club for free. Till 10, ugly ladies in the parking lot. So tonight, I'm stupid for real. So tonight, New York Knicks fans will have their watch party for Game 3 of the NBA Finals tonight. Donald Trump's attendance at Madison Square Garden to watch the Knicks, who lead 2-0, by the way, take on the San Antonio Spurs. They saw plans for fans to gather outside the iconic area scrapped over security and logistical concerns. But New York City Mayor Zoran Mamdani announced early this morning that fans will be able to gather and watch the game together at another landmark. The mayor said these watch parties have become a celebration of New York City itself. From every borough and every neighborhood, this city has come together to cheer on the Knicks and share in a moment that belongs to all of us. He says that's why we're adding Bryant Park as an additional watch party location so even more fans can be part of this incredible Knicks final run. A finals run. It ain't going to be over tonight. You know they ain't going to just squash things at Game 3. I think they're going to draw this thing all the way out. My prediction tonight, the San Antonio Spurs will win in New York tonight. But the good news is, you know, I know the Knicks are up 2 against the Spurs, but the Knicks fans going to go wild tonight outside MSG. And they're going to have that watch party. I understand it's going to be free and open to the public with a maximum capacity of 5,000 fans allowed. They must, I understand, register in advance. Not only did police ask the watch party near Madison Square Garden, well, the Knicks have also warned fans with tickets to get to Monday's matchup at least 2 hours early as part of the enhanced security measures. So they're not going to be right outside of MSG. According to the mayor, he said, look, we still going to take this party. Just a different location. We're going to Bryant Park. Good morning, WDI listeners who are in NY. Y'all going? Or y'all going to watch it from the best seat of the house? Your crib. Speaking of sports, Super Bowl contenders tipped to make a stunning quarterback trade as the starter recovers from ankle surgery. Sean Payton and the Denver Broncos could be tempted to upgrade their options in the quarterback room before the start of the 2026 NFL season, it has been claimed this morning. The Broncos were a game away from the Super Bowl last season, you remember, but their hopes of making football's showpiece game were derailed when starting quarterback Bo Nix broke his ankle in the final minutes of their divisional round win over the Buffalo Bills. Good morning, Michael Green Eyes Jeffries. I know you're a big Buffalo Bills fan. Now, that led to backup Jarrett Stidham taking Nix's place for the AFC Championship game against the New England Patriots, which the Broncos lost 10-7 to Mike Vrabel's team. Nix had ankle surgery and is expected to be ready for the start of the new season. But according to ESPN, the situation might have left head coach Peyton contemplating upgrading his backups. So we'll see what happens with that one, that's for sure. All right. Check this out. There's a list now out. America's newest boom town. You won't believe who's on the list. Bustling southern zip code steeped in history. Got a booming population, rapid home construction, thriving economy. This southern suburb has been crowned America's number one boom town. Are you ready? Drum roll, ring the bell, do something. Georgetown, Texas. Yep, Georgetown, Texas tops the list of 400 United States cities as the nation's newest boom town. As I mentioned, thriving community experiencing rapid population and economic growth, according to a new study by Smart Assets. The personal finance website looked at cities with 65,000 or more people, measuring growth by changes in jobs, housing, and the economy over 5 years. Georgetown, Texas added 34% more homes from 2019 to 2024, while its workforce spiked by the same amount. This is a beloved suburb, prized for its safety, family-friendly atmosphere, and appeal to retirees. There you go. So they got some new spots and lounges and clubs in that area, too, as well. So, man, that's pretty good. Georgetown, Texas. All right. And next to finally and staying Star Scoop. Let me do this one. Where or where is Elon Musk? Have you noticed we hadn't seen or heard from him lately? Well, he's still in the picture, ladies and gentlemen. In fact, he has a warning. Australia is disappearing as the birth rates plummet. So there's a report about him saying that, Musk, some of y'all know this, maybe you don't. He got 14 kids. Now, I'm not mad at him. You got 14 children of his own. He put out this remark in response to a post about Australia's birth rate reaching a record low. He says they are disappearing. That's what he wrote in response to this right-wing podcaster, Katie Miller, on X. You know, that's a social media platform he owns, by the way, X. Elon Musk's recent comment follows one he made in April when he said, quote, Australians are becoming an endangered species. Australia's birth rate first fell below the replacement rate of 2.1 children per woman almost 50 years ago. However, the figure hit a record low of 1.48 children per woman in 2024, according to the latest data from the Australian Bureau of Statistics. The birth rate peaked at 3.55 children per woman in 1961. Despite the decline in births, Australia's population continues to grow by 1.6% each year. So Elon Musk said Australians are disappearing due to the low birth rates. Three quarters of that growth is attributed to immigration. And the country's population officially ticked past $28 million last Tuesday, according to the ABS, birth statistics, population clock, which estimates births, deaths, and the net migration. Well, we'll see if he's on to something. All right. And finally, next to finally, I forgot about this one. Idris Elba, many of you are fans, claims the Bond, James Bond audience will not go for a black male playing 007. He's ruling it out. He said, man, that's one role I had to give it a lot of thought, man. Idris Elba said, no, well, I don't know about that one. he's ruled himself out of ever playing James Bond, despite years of rumors that he was set to take over the role. And he also says that, you know, by the way, he's 53. He has been one of the top contenders to replace Daniel Craig when the movie franchise makes its long-awaited turn. Idris Elba has finally shut down the rumors he'll be 007, insisting audiences will not go for a black male playing the iconic role. So he said, that's dead on that. And finally, in Stan Starscoop, did y'all see the Tonys last evening? Now, I watched some of it. You know, granted, I don't watch it intently like I do the, you know, Academy Awards and the Grammys or you know, like that. But I peeped it. Celine Dion messed up. That's all I can say, man. She bombed, man. And they say her performance, man, was awful. And the Tonys, man, they fans, they go in on you. So, I'll put it like this. Celine Dion, her big record, of course, we talked about this, you know, amid the death of, you know, Peebo Bryson, Beauty and the Beast, but that was not her biggest song in that duet with Peebo Bryson. It was My Heart Will Go On from the Titanic. Several of the cast, including Ariana Grande's brother, Frankie Grande, as well as the Bing Bang Theory star, Jim Parsons, in drag, join this lady, Mendel, trying to do the Celine deal. Then Celine tries to get up there and do it. And Mendel gave a solo rendition of My Heart Will Go On. Social media posts going on her efforts. One ex-user marveling, this Titanic performance is horrible. Oh, my God, she cannot sing this event. Even when Celine Dion tried to cover for a little bit, they said still it wasn't great. It wasn't good. You know, My Heart Will Go On. I say, leave it alone. Let Celine do the whole thing. Finally, in Stan Starscoop. Oh, by the way, the Tony Awards had some good. They were dressing really nice there. I saw that. I give it to them. Broadway's biggest, brightest stars looked good in New York last evening.

0: Stan Starscu Power this morning by Washington Brothers Roofing. Give them a call. It's going to rain again. 901-486-0609. That's 901-486-0609. Let them do the work. Get on top of your house or the church. They're the experts. You're invited. Welcome to comment on any of these stories as conveyed during Stan Star Scoop or whatever else may be on your mind this marvelous Monday morning. You know I love hearing what you're thinking.
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5: All right, we're back, everybody. Thanks so much for being here. It is a Monday morning, marvelous Monday. Not a manic Monday, we hope not. June 8, 2026. We're kicking off another week, man. Thank you for being here. All right, good-looking day today. It's on and off showers. I'm looking back at my fourth-floor vantage point. Here at the iHeart Studios. The sun's trying to peek out of them clouds, man. I can dig it. It's looking pretty good, man. Just overcast right now. Overcast. And we're right at 80 degrees here at the Thousand Oak Studios. Partly cloudy skies. Minnesota National cloud cover and 79. All right. So this morning, you heard me play that. That's my type of carrying on. That's the kind of carrying on we're going to have at WDIA's Blue Jeans and Boots on the Ground Lounge Party. It's happening Saturday, July 25th. We're going to be hanging out at the King Palace Event Center in Whitehaven. I know they're going to send us invoices because our plans are to tear that doggone club up. No, no, really. Don't. I'm just saying. I'm excited. Stormy has your free tickets. Keep listening for your chance to win those tickets starting a week from today. And she'll give them away all week long starting next week. And yes, heavy appetizers are included. You've been asking. I'll check the out on the talk back mic feature. Y'all gonna ask some, well, we're going to have heavy appetizers. You know, that kind of thing. No BYOB. I just want to put that out front. No BYOB. We ain't doing it like Rafer's right now. We... Cash bar. Gonna be jamming up in that mother. All right, everybody. And the other thing, I hope this thing sells out. We're gonna be looking for you, that's for sure. And I'm quite sure that it will. All right, let me see here. Okay, cool. I want to give a big shout out to Mr. Harold Ford, Sr. in Memphis over the weekend. Look good. He is in the lineup for Stan's Special People Spotlight. And I extended the olive branch and the invitation. So, ladies and gentlemen, get ready. Not this week. But he's in the lineup. Looking good, too, Mr. Ford. You know, I'm curious to know what is all on his mind with all of this stuff that is going on in Memphis. I'm talking civil rights, and I'm sure he's still fighting injustice in his own way. He says he lives in the Sunshine State, but he frequents the Bluff City quite a bit. And I just want to hear from him. So thank you, Mr. Harold Ford, for accepting. We will announce the date that he will appear on this show. And a big shout out before our Friday's phone lines up to the family of James Bridges. Got that name, the street named after him in his honor. You may not recognize that name, but he's a champion for the area he grew up in, South Memphis and the like. And many of you know Mr. Bridges, Marjorie Harvey's daddy, and just understand a great family man. Not just Marjorie's daddy, but I'm just saying it for familiarity's sake. Steve Harvey, my colleague, if you will, his father-in-law. And I saw that sign go up. Thank you, J.B. Smiley, with the Memphis City Council for kind of being behind the scenes and getting that sign erected, if you will, and getting everything passed properly so that could happen. Thank you, J.B. Smiley Jr. Your dad would be proud. And that's the way you do it, man. You honor these folks, man. And what a way to do it. Maybe one day they have a street named after yours truly when I'm out of here. I'm just saying. But, man, it was good seeing Steve. Good seeing Marjorie and the family and Mrs. Bridges. And man, he deserves it. That's that on that. Job well done. All right, let's get to it. I got this controls console hooked up for live calling now. And I'm ready to take some callers. Let me do it right now. Let's go to Orlando. WDI, good morning. You're on the radio. Thanks for waiting. Orlando.
4: Yes, sir. How you doing, Stan, this morning?
5: Not bad,
4: yes, sir.
5: Not bad for Monday, Orlando. Yeah, man. Thanks for throwing your hand up.
4: Yes, sir.
5: And Ford Nelson's
4: Yes,
5: homecoming.
4: Sir.
5: Thanks for throwing your hand up.
4: Yes, sir. Yes, sir. I wouldn't have wanted to miss that. Like I said, Ford Nelson and Bless My Bone and AC, they was like father figures to me growing up. And I really, you know, getting up in the morning time, I remember AC always getting on the ladies about making sure that the kids had their coats on going to school because it was cold out there.
5: Yeah.
4: They was like father without being in the house. You know what I'm saying?
5: Yes.
4: So I really enjoyed all of them. I used to go to a lot of musicals where gospel music shows that they had in Memphis here. And Ford Nelson would be there as the narrator, you know. So it was a wonderful time back then.
5: Mm-hmm.
4: But this is the thing I called about this morning, Stan. We mentioned something about what happened with Mississippi Boulevard trying to get the voting back up.
5: Yeah.
4: And we really need to, man. I tell you, we are in trouble. We got, you know, I really believe if we all get together and vote, those three districts that they're going to call themselves cutting up, I really believe that we could win two or three out of those districts because we got enough people here in Memphis. If they go and vote, we could just about flip that thing because in those other little counties and things around, they don't have that many people that's voting in out of those counties. So that's why they drew it so long. You see how long those almost in Nashville.
5: Yeah, man. We you all see, up in Hamilton County, Davidson County, man. We over in Antioch, man. I'm like, really?
4: Yeah, man. You know what kind? You know that's really that's a slap in our face. In other words, trying to say we don't need no representation at the Capitol. We don't need no representation in the Congress. You know what I'm saying? That's really what they're saying to us.
5: Yes.
4: Those are good Republicans. You know they really love us. They're gonna take care of us, little children. You know. Yeah. But I just got back from Birmingham. And, man, I tell you the truth, I have been through Birmingham, but I never stopped to take a tour of, you know, the 16th Street Baptist Church where the four little girls was killed at.
5: Yes, yes.
4: And they got a large museum across the street from that, man. We took a tour of that museum, man. You're talking about some history up in there. God, you probably would stay 4 or 5 hours. I stayed in there about 3 hours. Mm. I couldn't take no more. But, man, I tell you, it was a fantastic tour. And went across, there's a park across the street. I think it's Kelly. I forget the lady's name, the name after her, but got a statue of Dr. King in that park.
5: Yes.
4: It's a beautiful area, man. I tell you, it's a lot of history in that area. And one of the things that I really enjoyed seeing,
5: mm-hmm.
4: buses that was coming to that area was school, well, they weren't school buses. They was regular buses. I don't know if they was church buses or they was from a school. But, man, you're talking about bringing a lot of cheering. And I just, when I was standing there watching all these cheering in the museum, I was wondering, I said, I want to do Memphis City School carry cheering to areas like that and educate our children like what these people, whoever that I wanted to ask an adult. I didn't want to ask the children where area they was coming from. Right. But I really wanted to know. Because I was cheering in Memphis, man. These kids looked like they was pretty well. I don't know if they was private school kids or what. I think about 3 or 4 buses of them came in there while I was there.
5: Man, it's good. Yeah, and, man. That's what we should do, man. I will say this. I know Memphis City Schools Legacy back, they would do that. But a lot of teachers do the field trips, and they take them to, positive and cultural sites around our city and the area. I remember when. Back in the day, Mr. Daniel Ward, he was the superintendent for a short time for Memphis City Schools Legacy. And he made it was incumbent that the teachers would take, their students to, away from the school grounds and take them out somewhere.
4: Yes, sir.
5: To see stuff like this.
4: I was talking to Beth Johnson. Uh-huh. Yeah, okay.
5: Go ahead. Yes, your last words.
4: I was talking to Beth Johnson the other day. Have you been up to Hennings, Tennessee to see Alex Haley's museum?
5: Mm-hmm. I have. In Lauderdale County?
4: Okay.
5: Yeah, I have.
4: That's the downtown area. When I first went up there years ago, they had a real little, shopping mall outside the museum. But go up there now, all that's closed down, man. Mm. Like they're trying to close down everything in Hennings, Tennessee. And I told them it would be a wonderful thing to get that director of that museum to come and talk on the show and tell them what's going on up there around that museum. Because it seems like Tennessee have decided to stop sending money or building anything around that museum. They want to destroy what Alex Haley had to bring. I think that movie that Alex Haley made, I think that should be required watching as far as our kids here in this city.
5: Yeah, yeah.
4: They really should.
5: I know it was.
4: And we
5: was
4: should be carrying buses up there all the time.
5: I know it was a part of the lesson plan when I was in school, 77. And we had to watch it through our English teacher. Man, thank you so much, man. I appreciate that. And that's not a bad idea, Orlando. I do have the mayor's personal number in the town of Henning. I do. In fact, he invited me to come do something in Henning. I think it's, what do they call it? It's something coming up. But I'm not sure I'm going to be able to do that, I don't think. And then, because I'm in Ripley quite a bit. The neighboring city there in Lauderdale County. I'm in Ripley quite a bit. And so I might make that phone call, Orlando, try to get some information about why they're not keeping up with exhibits like that and around the area. And that's a good observation there. Back to the phone line. WDI, good morning. You're on the radio. Your turn. Thanks for waiting. You're on the air. Go ahead.
6: Hey, Bizzell.
5: What's up? Greg, my Nizel.
6: Yeah, Greg.
5: Slow down.
6: Hey, Sam, check this out, man. Hey, Sam, over on Bellevue, man, right by Methodist Central parking lot. Whenever I'm through there, man, I see this young lady on the corner with two little girls in a club, I guess their belongings in a shopping cart. Mm-hmm. Instead, I was wondering if there's anybody out in the listening audience that maybe could help women in need, man, with kids, if they can probably, if they find in their heart just to go through there, man, maybe to just check on this young lady to see what's going on with her and her little girls. I seen them yesterday. I see them all the time. I seen them out there yesterday, Stan. It was pretty hot. Mm. And the little girls had, like, umbrellas, trying to shield the sun. Mm. I'm just, just hoping that if someone's listening, that could help women in need, I guess, man. If they could just go over there, maybe just do a word for a chick on her and that kid.
5: What's the intersection? What area, Greg? What area is that again in town?
6: It's right over there by Methodist Central Stand, over there by the parking garage. It's on Bellevue. I don't know that cross street right there, but it's right before you get to like Central High School Stand.
5: Okay.
6: Over and there, I see her right there all the time with the two little girls. Saying, I don't know if they're homeless. I don't know if, maybe mental health issues. I don't know what the situation is with her. But I see them out there all the time, and I was just, hoping that, if somebody could go through to help women, man, in need, just see what's going on with her.
5: Are they just standing out there? Do they have a card or some kind of placard asking for help? Or what's it?
6: It's like a shopping cart, like a Kroger basket stand. It looks like they got like their clothes and their belongings in the basket, man. And I see her, whenever I go get my wife from work at the hospital, they're out there staying. It was pretty hot yesterday, man, out there.
5: Yeah.
6: And I was like, I thought about that all last night. I'm just wondering, you know, what the situation was.
5: Thanks so much for that, Greg. Somebody's listening, monitoring the situation, and probably may get out there and investigate, maybe give these individuals some help. Back to the phone lines we go. WDIA, good morning. Big Kahuna, you're on WDIA. Yeah.
7: Danny, turn that radio off. Listen to that music all night long. You ain't even 6 months old. What's wrong with you?
5: The big one.
7: Yeah. Good morning, Sammy. How you doing?
5: Morning, Big Kahuna. All is well, man, in Denmark. How about yourself, Big Kahuna? You good?
7: I'm doing just fine. Also, I'm looking forward to the event. You know, of course, I will be there.
5: Which one? I do quite a few. Which one are you talking about?
7: I'm talking about the
5: DIA event?
7: DIA event, of course.
5: That's what's up. That's what's up. Yeah.
7: Absolutely. Yeah. Going to be on the front row listening to the Energizer. And Bell.
5: If you will. Go ahead.
7: Pushing more power than a door sale.
5: Finish it. Finish it. Yeah.
7: The reason I call, of course, is 47. Did you see the idiotic behavior of this man yesterday when he was being interviewed by NBC?
5: Well, I wouldn't call him idiotic. He was just a little sleepy. Is that what you're talking about?
7: idiotic, Stan. You can put a spin on it all you wanna, but it's idiotic. And the man is a deranged lunatic.
5: He walked out of that, then he said, "This interview is over." Is that the way you're talking about?
7: And then he stepped on the microphone and went crunch, crunch. That man is crazy rolling, man. Y'all can say whatever you want.
5: Then the feedback stopped happening. Ooh.
7: Hey, but then you see when he first jumped up, he all humped over, couldn't even hardly get up or whatever, this man. Look, people, I'm going to tell y'all something. Y'all can say whatever you want in Denver, Big Casino, and Clyde, and Jackson, and Black Con, and all you folks that support this madness. The man is gone. And I'm going to tell you this, Dan. Uh-huh. It won't be long. They're going to get rid of him. They're going to run him out on a rail. You watch what I tell you. The Republicans are finally growing a spine. He has dominated the Republican Party. He has dominated this country. He even mentioned some sort yesterday that he could tear down the Statue of Liberty if he wanted to. The man is gone, I'm telling y'all, and he won't last very long. Now, let me jump on over to the NBA. Right. Listen up, folks. San Antonio is down by 2 games. You got a young team. You know, when it comes to sports, you know, you got to pay your dues. I'm thinking tonight, you're right, Stan, with their back against the wall, San Antonio will pull this out. Mm-hmm. One aspect of NBA and any sport is all about the money. They don't want no four-game sweep when they're leaving
5: No broom on this one. Nah, I'm with you on that one. No broom on this one.
7: I don't see it. Mm-hmm. So I'm supporting I'm with San Antonio, so hopefully
5: just because Donald Trump from New York, that's probably why I know. Just because anything against 47, you.
7: and they told Donald Trump they don't want him on courtside tonight. I don't blame him.
5: Yeah.
7: And this is the Stan Bell Morning Show featuring the talented Stan Bell, staying up all night listening to that radio. 1070 of WDIA. Thank you very much.
5: Thank you, Big Kahuna. Yeah, I think Donald Trump is messing up the watch party. So much so they got to relocate it to Bryant Park in New York. Maybe Donald Trump should watch it on his own television. I'm up against the break. I'll be right
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1: All right, 901-535-9342, 800-503-9342, or 833-535-9342. Love to hear from you. All my lines are taken except one. Maybe you can grab that one right quick. WDIA, good morning. Let's go to Millington. Terry, is it you? Is it you? Or is it us? Then I agree.
2: I was just thinking on the radio, man. 2 or 3 minutes talking to Stan Bell ain't gonna do, man. You got my phone up, man. I'm gonna have to come on that show at 9 o'clock on Friday.
1: You love to get up here, wouldn't you? Get at me.
2: Yeah, man. You know I'm a communication major, you know. Mass communication.
1: Dig that.
2: But it wasn't no money though. It wasn't no money. I had to make that money, man. you know, people just think you can just come on radio now.
1: Right.
2: Now, no, sir. You don't make no money when you first start radio.
1: Dig that. It's fame, fortune, sometimes food stamps. It could be that way. That's right.
2: I'm telling you, I went to Columbia School of Broadcasting, and, man, they school went out of business. They got to shoot my check a year later. Yeah, I graduated.
1: Wow. Yeah.
2: Hey, but anyway, hey, man, you got to DJ my mama's party in September, Lord willing, and she'll be 90 years old. Oh, she's a proud graduate of Booker T. Washington. And she's doing real good. We're doing a good job of caregiving it, giving her. We rotate around the half hour. She done kept a roof over her head for 6 to 8 years.
1: Wow.
2: We ain't never had to move. But the kids, of course, we'd have been all over the United States.
1: Yeah.
2: I used to live in Denver, play ball in Kansas. And then the other point I want to make, Stan, is, hey, man, where in the world is Donald Trump going to sit at the game? I want to know if he's going to be on courtside or what.
1: He probably got his own suite. You know, that's Madison Square Garden, Doc. He's sit
2: wherever
1: he wants to.
2: Yeah, but Stan, been in New York. New York.
1: And he'll be protected, too, that's for sure.
2: Yeah, but I've been to Madison Square Garden. I went up there with Penny Hardaway, was an all-star up there at the all-star game.
1: He did play
2: in New York. We flew into Newark, and we caught the train from Newark. And when it first stops, it's inside of Madison Square Garden. And when you run upstairs, you're like, whoa, I'm here. And right across the street is Popeye.
1: Terry, thank you, man. I appreciate the memories, man. You're absolutely right. WDI, good morning. Let's go to Jackson. Go ahead. You're on the air.
3: Sam Bell, serving them well. Push him up out there. How you doing, sir?
1: Pretty good. Jackson in the accent for your satisfaction. Good morning.
3: Say, let me shed some light on the things you're talking about today.
1: Please do.
3: First of all, my fans, my constituents, good morning. You know, somebody said about teachers and everything, but a lot of teachers that teach in the Memphis City Schools, Shelby County Schools, whatever you want to call it, they don't even have their children in public schools or Memphis City Schools, but that's another horse with it.
1: Yeah, some of them.
3: That's
1: some
3: another
1: them.
3: Subject.
1: Okay. No blanket.
3: Right. That's the number. Anyway, the Knicks will win in four. San Antonio, Wemby is not all that. He won't last for 2 or 3 years. You heard it here first. Wemby will not last. He's too skinny. He's too tall.
1: Give him a little time.
3: He's not a Ralph Sampson.
1: True.
3: You remember when Keith Lee got a little weight on him?
1: Yeah, I do. He was a skinny kid coming in there.
3: Right.
1: Yeah, and then he put that weight on him, man. He was a beast.
3: Right. But they're going to bounce Wemby around.
1: He wasn't 7'4", though, either. He wasn't 7'4". And how tall is Wemby?
3: They're going to win in four.
1: 7'4", okay.
3: Okay, right. And let me get my last point in. You know, I guess this month is Pride Month with the gays and Pride. They should call it something else. Anyway.
1: Like what?
3: Proud. They should call it Proud Month or something. Proud.
1: Okay.
3: So, but in Australia, did you know that same-sex marriage is legal in Australia?
1: No, I know.
3: Yeah, it's legal.
1: It's legal, same-sex. Okay, well.
3: Legal.
1: Okay.
3: So about a million people claim that they are, gay or whatever, lesbian, whatever they are. And, you know, two men cannot produce and two women cannot produce. So I think that's one of the downfalls, or not the downfall. I don't care who you love. Love who you want to love. I don't care. But that's one of the reasons that Australia's population is going down. Mm. Yeah, because once you let that in, then the population has got to go down because two men and two women can't reproduce. Like I said, I don't care who you love. I'm not homophobic, but that's one of the reasons.
1: All right, Doc. Yeah, in Australia, yeah. I understand. Yeah, it's they've got this marriage, what do you call it, like the Federal Marriage Act. And it defines marriage as the union of two people rather than a union exclusively between a man and a woman.
3: They threw the Bible out. They didn't go to the Church of Christ.
1: I reckon. No, they didn't go to the Church. Right, Elon Musk gonna give you a call now. All right, thank you, Jackson. Right. you take care. All right, WDI, good morning. Thanks for waiting. You're on the radio. Who's next? Yeah, you're on the air.
4: Hey, Stan.
1: Hey there. What's up?
4: Hey, this is Nathan here. Look, let me tell you something. When you talk to people about that, they do not want to talk about vote.
1: What's that?
4: They give you every excuse in the world.
1: What you mean? Like when you do the souls to the polls, or when you put people together, or when you talk about what?
4: I try talking to some people. They give me every excuse in the world. We're not supposed to talk about that at work. Oh, I said, you better talk about it somewhere, or you ain't gonna have nothing. Yeah. I said, I'm talking to you 1-on-1.
1: Yeah.
4: You know? So, but here's the thing. Now anything goes, because this president we got in there. Mm-hmm. I feel like you need to be able to talk about everything. And you got sense enough when to do it. Mm-hmm. And then with the 60 minutes thing, Stan, I disagree with you on that one.
1: Okay, well, probably also. Scott Pelley? What?
4: Yes.
1: Oh, okay.
4: Because you see how many more they fired?
1: Yes.
4: Yes. So it's like everybody's caving, you know? So that's why we got to get out there. Like I told my nephew is Jesse Chisholm. And like I told him yesterday, because I went to the meeting last night at Mr. Boulevard.
1: Yeah.
4: I really enjoyed it.
1: Oh, wow.
4: And people need to, if you want to see it, if you didn't attend, look on YouTube. It's on there. Just type in Mississippi Boulevard. It will show you everything. It was great. I wish that a lot of young people had been there so they could have heard about the history.
1: Yeah.
4: So they would know.
1: Yes.
4: But we wanted to get into these apartments, these projects where people are being helped, because I'm telling you, those are the people he's after. He is going to eliminate everything that he can from you. So keep sitting at home hollering and my vote don't count. And it's not, because you're not going to be able to do it. Thanks, Stan.
1: Thank you. Interesting conversation. You know, two things, and I'm hold on, callers. She's right about the souls to the polls. It should have been way. No, I didn't go last evening. I was this close to going. But Sunday, I just kind of wanted to I've done so much of the weekend. But there should have been more young people. I granted that. Maybe there's a way you can get the young people to show up there. Because it's almost like you're preaching to the choir. Everybody in 870 North Bellevue know the score. But maybe it should be next time incumbent upon each pastor, senior pastor, youth pastor, you know, of a particular church, of every church, to say, look, let's give an incentive to the most young people to show up. You know, or to that church that has most representation of youth. You know, the packet, it should have been lined like the club, lined wrapped around the building. How does Slow Mo say, and the house is packed? How RJ Groove say, the house is packed? And, you know, and I think that would give us a little bit better barometer, if you will, on what these young people are thinking. The other thing about this 60 Minutes thing, I'm glad you disagree with me. Because it gives me I can get a balance on this thing and know what other people are thinking. A lot of times, I don't like to play devil's advocate on none of this stuff. But I'll say some things that make you think. And I give my opinion. Stance. But the reason why I got on Scott Pelley a lot about how he did that thing at the conference table in front of the colleagues. And then I thought about it. It was a reason why he was enraged, I think. But all the stuff that was on his shoulders and stuff he had been holding in for so long, and I think that's what took him over across the edge. When they brought these new folk in. And God, somebody had to say it. So I don't necessarily retract what I said about Scott Pelley. There's always a right. Come here, Keith Sweat. There's a right and a wrong way to do anything. Keith said to love somebody. But it's a right and a wrong way to do anything. So maybe it was just that time. And the colleagues wasn't brave enough, if you will, to get up and say that. But he got some, you know what they say, he got a lot of start with a B and end with an S. He got a lot of to do that. But what I understand, and that's the way companies are doing now, CBS, this news editor-in-chief, Barry Weiss, brought in a new guy to be the executive producer of CBS, particularly with 60 Minutes. This Nick Bilton is his name. Don't you know, since we had that conversation about Scott Pelley last week, they done fired some more correspondents and senior production staff folk fired. Let go. Off the air. So they're saying now across many companies that it's like an overhaul. They let folk go just like that. Hold on. Let me take another call, then I'll take a break. I'm looking at my program log now. I got to take a break. Hang on for a minute. Let me go here. Give me line 6. WDI, good morning. You on the radio. Is it Bird Legs? Yes. Go ahead. Hey.
5: Good morning, Stan Bell. I tell you, you're going to mess around and make me want to fall in love again, playing that Isaac Hayes, then come right back with Whitney. What is really going on? Let me ask you a question, too. Yeah. The Otis Jackson, I know he played basketball for Memphis State. However, is this the Otis Jackson that was also the clerk of General Sessions Civil Court?
1: Correct.
5: I thought it was him. I used to have a crush on him with his good-looking self until I started working for him. Not that he was a bad guy to work for, but because I was working for him. And then I found out he had a wife. Because I knew him before I started working for him. Have a good one, y'all.
1: Yeah, that was the Otis Jackson, number 10, point guard for the Memphis State Tigers. You crazy. Did you find out he had a wife? Yeah, he is a pretty boy. I'm a man. I say it. He is a pretty boy. Maybe that's why he plays cap.
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1: Hey. We're back, everybody. Thanks so much for being here. About 8 minutes before the top of the hour, reminding you now, just before Bev Johnson comes on the air with her show, your chance to win $2,500. That's right, 2,500 smackers. 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Get that money. This WDI listener writes, subject space, Jackson in Australia. Hello, Stan. They adopt as their, quote, workaround, but they're probably waiting on science to try and defy God's natural order. Take care, TNT. This WDI listener writes, in the subject space, black folk need to stop voting with their pocketbooks. African consultant, reorient our shopping habits. Try and find black businesses to spend our money with. Shut them down economically. Trump is not operating on his own. He is being supported to do what he is doing. All right. And this WDI listener writes, I guess his subject space, is it Scott Pelley or Scott Besson? Good morning, Bill Ringer. Tell Jackson that the U.S. Treasury Secretary, has a husband and two adopted children. I'm just saying. That's what he wrote. George Carter. Thank you for that. Elsewhere, this WDI listener writes in the subject space, Lion Dance. Good morning, Mr. Bell. Please let Nurse Beverly know that I will be looking for her when she teaches you a line dance at the mayor's senior prom. Signed, Miss Christine Weaver Reeves. Yeah. And no doubt, Nurse Beverly going to show me, too. But I'm trying to get that's my type of caring on. I'm trying to have it before. Hold on, when is it? When is the Mayor Harris's senior prom? Hold on, let me get my calendar right quick for it. Hold on. I don't call this. Senior prom. 16th, June 16th. Okay. Yeah, okay. So I'm hoping to have it, that line dance, by the weekend. But Nurse Beverly, she can teach me. You be there. We can learn. We can do it together. Go back. Let me go delicately back to the phone line. Let's go. Gary, is that you, Mary? Thanks for calling. Yeah. Gary.
2: Hey, I'm on here.
1: Yeah, you're live on the air. What's on your mind?
2: Yeah, I was calling, man. I hardly ever call, but I was hearing this guy, I don't remember his name, he about 20, 30 minutes ago calling about this young lady that was he seen out there with her kid.
1: Yes, yes. You know anything about that?
2: Yeah, and I don't know anything about it, but if I did, I'd have stopped. If I'd have rolled by these people that many times, like he said he did, I'd have stopped and inquired and see what can I help them. I want to sit there and keep driving by them, then get on the hood and then talk about, can somebody help him? You should have stopped. If that was you, that concern, why you didn't stop and ask? That's all
1: well,
2: I'm saying.
1: Well, in defense of that caller, maybe he did. I don't know if he really mentioned that he did not, but he just said he keeps seeing it up there. So he probably stopped by and said something, you know.
2: He did. I doubt it because
1: maybe
2: you asked him.
1: Go ahead.
2: I don't think he would have commented that he did. He would have inquired. He would have asked questions, and he would have had answers for you. He didn't have answers for it. He, like you said, that's how a lot of people here in Memphis, they just talk. They ain't going to do no real actions. They just talk, man. And that's all I got to say. I appreciate you answering my call, too, sir.
1: I'm going to do it, Gary. I appreciate you. I'm going to run by there this week and see if she's still out there. I'm real talk. I'm serious. Y'all know I don't sugarcoat. If I say I'm going out there, I'm going. See what the deal is. I'll come back and tell y'all what's up. Y'all go by there and see if she needs some help, too. WDI, good morning. You're on the radio. Thanks for waiting. Your turn. Yes.
3: Well, Ringer extraordinaire.
1: That would be me, Corey. From Corey. Corey from Colmore.
3: Hey, sir. Most definitely. You know, I was sitting out here looking, and Bobby O.J., your predecessor, always said Memphis have a connection to the world.
1: Yep.
3: And I was looking at the Today Show today.
1: Mm-hmm.
3: This guy, what his name, Questlove, is doing a Maurice White documentary, referring to fire on HBO.
1: Yeah.
3: Questlove. You ready to come out very soon.
1: Yeah, yeah. That's on Earth, Wind, and Fire?
3: Yes, sir. Yes, sir. He's doing it on Earth. Maurice White, Earth, Wind, and Fire. Be coming out this month.
1: Yeah.
3: Yeah. And you got me this morning, man, that Cisco kid. I was dancing all through the garage, man. You come back with that Jane Brown. I thought it was going to be that overweight lover in the house.
1: I got close to doing it, man. Yeah, that would have been a good smash up. You know, overweight lover in the house and James Brown.
3: I just knew you were going to bring that in there, man. Oh, my goodness. Because I do that when I do dumb little play around bootleg amateur. I do like Tupac and Willie Hutch. I try to collaborate, you know, a lot of that music when I'm playing them. But, like you said, we got problems here in the city. We got problems in this nation. I don't know if it was, I was waiting on my wife and my daughter to get dressed for church yesterday, watching Meet the Press. Did you see that episode?
1: No, I didn't see Meet the Press this yesterday. I didn't see it. It comes on Sunday, right?
3: Man, that lady, President Trump got up. Man, boy, they called that lady, either you crooked or you stupid.
1: I saw a soundbite on that. I heard a soundbite on that.
3: He
1: walked out of this thing. It. This interview is over. That's the
3: he
1: one.
3: Walked out.
1: Yeah.
3: Yes, he said, man, this is over with.
1: Yeah, that's him.
3: I'm like, oh, my goodness, man. We got, hey, it's from our commanding chief. That was a physical showing on his part, in my opinion, Stan. And like I said, you know, everybody's meeting. I understand they had that meeting yesterday at down at the Boulevard. Mm-hmm. But Stan, you know, people, they've been meeting and paying money to study for reparations. Jefferson County, you know, the county, the state, stopped them from spending money on studying reparations a few years ago. What is studies and meetings without no action stand? You know, I mean, when I went to my leadership in school, they taught us, once you meet, you got to develop a plan. You got to execute that plan, man. You know, because just what meeting and saying this and that, and you don't see nothing, no action happening. They are of non-effect to me, Stan. And that's why I don't have no party affiliations. I guess you would say I'm an individualist. And that wallet I carry in my back pocket, that's what I look at. And I study who's going to look out for that wallet in my back pocket, Mr. Bell.
1: Yeah, look out for it.
3: Having said that, I just want to say peace, love, and prosperity. You know, always to the 38619, Tony. And let's all of us have a Tony the Tiger Day bell ringing. You keep on doing that thing, man.
1: You know I'm going to do it, Mr. Armstrong. Appreciate that. I'm up against the break right quick. Y'all hang on, Lady D, Nurse Beverly. And I sent another line blinking. I'll be right back. We're at the top of the hour, top of the morning to you, everyone. Let's go. There's a little bit of this to take us to break. TP.
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0: I'm sorry. I was just letting you know that we are the heartbeat of Memphis music. Then and now, we're the heart and soul of Memphis. 1070 WDIA.
1: Okay, we're back, everybody. Thanks so much for being here. I'm going to take a few more callers, and I think I have one more break to go. So let me take care of the business first. The big story, or one of the big stories today, Carmelo Anthony. I'm not talking about the NBA great. I'm talking about the young man. Man, this murder trial is splitting America, it appears. They're saying that these photographs that are being shown to the juries are so graphic, even the jurors cannot cope. And some unseen video, too. They got some new testimony from inside that tent. In case you haven't heard, this particular Carmelo Anthony trial, African-American young man, and the European, what's his name? What's that cat's name? I don't mean to call him a cat. What's that guy's name? He got a twin brother, too. I just found out. Anyway, I'll call in a minute. It was like, it was a track meet, right? Six different teenagers who were at the stadium. You know, right there, it was a stabbing going on. It was a rain delay track meet, right? It was a district-wide track meet. Carmelo Anthony, a student at Centennial High, made his way over to the

0: Memorial High School tent. Two boys began arguing over Carmelo Anthony being in the tent in the first place, and Carmelo Anthony pulled a knife from his bag, driving it through Metcalf's chest. That was his name, Metcalf. Before Metcalf had even laid hands on him, according to testimony, Metcalf died in the stadium with his twin brother watching coaches and medical staff desperately trying to save him. The prosecutors are declaring in their opening statement, in their argument, this case has nothing to do with race. Race has been a factor in almost every aspect of the case, folks. So, we're going to find out, man. This kind of reeks to me, has kind of a liking to the O.J. Simpson trial. Man, folks are watching this one. Criticism pours in from the black community who predicted Anthony would not get a fair verdict from an all-white jury. So this Austin Metcalf guy, the student, he's 17. Turn your radio down, I'm about to get a little graphic. He was bleeding in his brother's arms. And then paramedics rushed to the track when all this went on. So police investigated and then all that. No, and under that tent was a bloody scene, gruesome, horrible. The stabbing took place back in April 2, matter of fact, of 2025, April the 2nd. Carmelo Anthony, the young brother, African-American, says he stabbed Metcalf, the European track student, in self-defense after a clash over seats in the bleachers. Now, I don't think the jury is all white. I'm gonna look at this thing when I get off the air today, and look kind of watch closely because I'm gonna have to report on this just about every day this week. But I understand of the 18 jurors and alternates, 10 of them are white. The rest are Asian, Hispanic, Indian, or Middle Eastern. So call it what you want to. Folks are protesting as I speak right now outside the courthouse, and they're asking them. The reporters that come up on the scene say, would you accept the guilty verdict for Carmelo Anthony if evidence shows he did not kill Metcalf in self-defense? You know what the folks said outside? We're going to stand by ours regardless. That's how you do it. They say, this is what they say, quote, we're going to stand by ours regardless. That's how they do it. They stand by theirs, one woman was told the reporter. So I am comparing this a little bit to the O.J. Simpson trial. Media is all over this one. They're interested. Racial tensions surrounding it. And you guys look at it as well. Let me know what you think. We'll talk more about it tomorrow or, you know, on the show. We'll probably be doing this all week long. But, man, the footage is super duper graphic, but they got surveillance, that's for sure, of both Austin Metcalf and, Austin and his twin, Hunter, walking into the stadium alive. Carmelo Anthony was then seen being escorted out in handcuffs by police. So, by the way, Metcalf's parents, who are European, broke down in tears, sure, as they watched paramedics perform CPR on their son after he suffered the fatal chest wound. Now, Carmelo Anthony looked uncomfortable when they were playing the footage, they say, in court. So, it's just shocking, man. We'll find out what happens. Let me take another caller here. WDI, good morning. Thanks for waiting. You're on the radio. Go ahead.
1: Good morning, world. In my city, Memphis, down in Shelby County, this, all the surrounding areas, whatever city you in, let me love all the first responders, and I do mean all. Good morning, Mayor Young. Good morning, Mayor Harris. And good morning, Mayor Michael McCann. Love you, you guys, style over here. Stan, believe it or not, the court said a mouthful. I'm like, meeting. We said a meeting, and once we get through meeting, we meet again. And once we get through meeting, we meet again. We meet, but we don't have a plan. See, it meeting just to be meeting. You don't have a plan after you meet. We've been meeting. We've been meeting. Think about it, Stan. And even with the young people that's killing and all this stuff, now we can do something about that. But you know what? We won't. What we want to do about it is make excuses for them and say, oh, they was changing their life around. They was missed. No, no. How did they get off the track? See, we won't get to the bottom of that when young people beefing. Like I told you, if somebody can get it under control. I told you last week, I had some. If come Monday, if y'all still doing this stupid mess, I'm going to get somebody that can get y'all back in control. Guess what, Stan? They said, as Mother said, they done sat down somewhere. Y'all talking about killing each other, really? And I'm going to set up and wait till something happened and then do a news story and say, oh, I said, you want me to do a news story? Since everybody bad, both of y'all bad. May the best man win. And when I do the news story, I'm going to say, everybody know this mess was going on in the family, but they refused to step in and do something. And like I told them, this mess going to stop this week. Guess what, Stan? They got it under control. See, we be meeting, talking, but you heard Lady D say, if I have to go to the news story because one of y'all done something ignorant, I'm going to tell them just like it go. Y'all get these young folk under control because they ain't bad. They stupid because grown people won't help. Now, on that note, I want you to have a good one.
0: Yeah, somebody, thank you, Lady D. Somebody email Mr. Stan. I think it's going to be a sweep. Knicks all the way. I don't think so, but that's your right, Eric Johnson. So I think it's going to be a sweep. No, y'all forget about the color of success. Money. They're going to draw this thing out. Although San Antonio, they looking good now. I mean, they're down by two, but still, they got some fight left in them. Let me take this last break. What do y'all think? Tonight, I'm going to be brought right by that tube. I'm going to be watching. I'm not going to tell you who I'm pulling for, but... Well, I might, but game three tonight. I'll be right back.
2: 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I'm America's premier R&B historian, Tyrone Dubois. 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
0: Yay, we are back. I'm ready to go to the phone lines. I got to dismiss class on this Monday morning. All right, give me a little brunch out this thing. Let's go here. WDI, good morning. You're on the radio. Thanks for calling. Your turn.
1: Hey, Stan, good morning again.
0: Mm-hmm. Nurse Beverly, good morning.
1: Yes, sir. Yes, sir. Mm-hmm. Hey, Stan, I just sent you a tutorial to that's my type of carrying on. And also, I sent you the demo to the music. It's a real simple dance because it's a one-wall dance. Uh-huh. So you check it out. You have it by next Tuesday. You and Carla.
0: Yeah, I think we will. I'm gonna practice that thing the rest of the week. That's my time for
1: carrying on. You practice easy. Yeah.
0: I still want you to kind of fine tune me when we get to the mayor's prom. All right, Lee Harris.
1: All right, I plan to be there.
0: We'll do it together, okay?
1: Yeah.
0: All right.
1: Look, I have a question. The event that you all are having on July 25th, is it near South Haven?
0: No, Whitehaven is near Whitehaven. It's in the Whitehaven area.
1: But I mean, is it closer to South Haven?
0: Yeah, you know, you can come right on up. Yeah, you sure can come back door. The King Palace Event Center. It's in the Whitehaven area. Yeah, it used to be something right before it was that. But it's not.
1: Is it by the film home? Is it near? Is it past or before you get to?
0: Oh, you got to keep on going. Yeah, you got to come on down some more. Yeah, you got to come on down.
1: Okay.
0: Yeah. Cross over Elvis Presley, right? If you're, I guess if you, that's going south. So that would be, that would be, you'd be heading south. But you from where you're coming, I think you're going to be headed north. So you'll cross over cross over Shelby Drive. And then you just stay right there on Elvis Presley. You're in the house.
1: Right. Yeah, trying to figure out how far out.
0: Yeah.
1: In Whitehaven, is it closer to South Haven? That's what I was trying to figure out. But that's all right.
0: I would say that. Uh-huh. Yeah. Yeah.
1: Okay.
0: Because, you're in Silver County. You come right on up, just straight on up. Elvis Presley.
1: Yeah, well, see, I'm in Bartlett. So I got a distance to come.
0: Oh, okay. Where are you getting South Haven stuff from? Are you just trying to get a geographical balance?
1: Yeah, I thought the event was near South Haven. That's what I was asking. I had to travel from Bartlett to South Haven.
0: It's in the heart of White Haven, Nurse Beverly. All right, I got to run. I'll see you there. All right, WDI, good morning. You're on the radio. Who's next? Yeah.
17: This is Angela Carla from Houston, born and raised native of Memphis, Tennessee.
0: All right.
17: And I'm listening to this conversation.
0: Yeah, go ahead.
17: And I get a little annoyed because I hear people call in and say things like, there's no plan. And my first question is, to them, were you at the meeting? How do you know there was no plan? And if there were a plan, would you participate? And so we have children in Memphis, and everybody's off control. Sometimes I hate to come home because it's always this fear that other people from home have put in our head about our home. And I remember growing up and Memphis winning the Memphis Beauty Award. I don't see that City Beautiful Award we used to win. There was so much beauty, so much down home. You just felt safe. We could walk all over the city and nobody would ever bother us. Wow. But that's changed. Wow. And I'm just recently retired as a high school principal. And I know before any senior graduates, they'll register in my school. It will register in my school. It was really a district policy. You get the kids registered. Kids will register. You provide time for them. I will provide time for them to vote. So are we educating appropriately? Because from the data I saw, and I can't quote it right now, but it was devastating. Many people in Memphis did not vote. Just didn't vote, didn't train their kids to vote, haven't poured into systems where we always complaining, and then we get on the radio with an opinion. And my question is always, did you vote? Did you take somebody to vote? And what are you doing about your children? Yeah. At 10 o'clock, do you know where your children are? I heard that message all the time at 10 o'clock. So it's just, that kind of thing that I'm concerned about with my hometown. I love my hometown. My family is there. And I just get really, really concerned not knowing what the future of our city. Mm-hmm. And that's all I have to say.
0: Thank you for your service in education. And you retired principal from Houston, Texas? What?
17: Yeah, I live in Houston now, and that's why I did my service. But my husband always said, you need to go home, and you need to go. I said, honey, I'm too old, too tired for that now. But yeah. I just know what we pour into and what we do about the things we're concerned about is how we get make the impact and have the, you know, the outcomes that we expect. And it's clear and evident that that hasn't been happening. Okay. And some people have. And it's just, it needs to be bigger and greater. And so everybody should have been at the meeting last night at Mississippi Boulevard. And they should have left with, and their first plan, is, even if they left with no plan, your plan is to go vote.
0: Yeah.
17: You go vote and make sure everybody around you votes. And then you all do your homework to see who you're voting for. Do you have a plan? You can see the plan starts with the family unit first.

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Please. 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
1: 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America. 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Enter it now.

The Bev Johnson Show. I'm Bev. It is indeed a pleasure to have you this Monday, June 8th, 2026. Enjoy this fabulous day today. Get ready to put your ears on as we get information on what's going on at Local 1733. As Maurice would say, Dr. King's Union. They'll give us an update on what's going on, the things that you need to know. When it's your turn to talk, you know you can. All y'all need to do is dial these numbers. 901-535-9342. 901-535-9342. 800-503-9342. 800-503-9342. 833-535-9342 will get you in to me. And if this day, this here day, Monday, June 8th, 2026 is your birthday. Happy birthday to each and every one of y'all out there who may be celebrating a birthday on this day. You know what I say. Go out and celebrate your life. You better. You better. When I come back, we'll talk with the folks from Ask Me, Local 1733, and me, Bev Johnson, on The Bev Johnson Show on WDIA.

0: It is indeed a pleasure to have you with us once again on this Monday. Yeah, it is Monday trying to mess with me. You ain't gonna mess with me. Yeah, thank y'all for being patient. We were having some technical difficulties, but we got it together because Monday ain't gonna give me the blues. No, not today. No, because I had a fabulous weekend, and I got these fabulous brothers in here with me. I love it. Once again, my beloved Maurice Spivey is in the house. And as he always says, we're going to talk about Dr. King's Union. Good morning, brother. Hey, no, I should say boyfriend.
1: I know that's right.
0: Yeah, that, you my boyfriend. You know I got a lot of them, but you okay with it?
1: I know that's right, baby.
0: How you doing?
1: Man, I'm doing great, Bill.
0: You looking
1: all things
0: fabulous.
1: Considered. Thank you. Thank
0: yeah,
1: you.
0: And you know what? I'm glad you said that, Maurice. Yeah. All things considering.
1: Yeah. Yeah. White folks have lost their mind.
0: Woo!
1: City council scrambling.
0: Man, what the hell is going on, Maurice?
1: Man, it's the best of times and it's the worst of times. Like I say, I want to thank all of my Ask Me members, everybody that comes to the Union Hall. Thank the gentleman to my left. The youngest president of any local in Aspen's history.
0: Yeah. I'm glad, because I wanted you to introduce him.
1: Oh,
0: president.
1: Yeah, I got to every time.
0: You got to.
1: Yeah.
0: And you say he's the youngest?
1: The youngest president ever elected to an Aspen local.
0: Wow.
1: I think when you got elected, you was like, what, 32?
2: 34.
0: What? 34.
1: Yeah, yeah. And I've seen him grow, watched him grow. I thank the brother every day. Great working team. Every now and then, you get the right leadership in your organization, and you can move forward.
0: Right.
1: So we've done a tremendous amount of work to get the union back to where it needs to be, back active,
0: good.
1: Back feeding the poor and all this type of stuff. But I also want to thank my members. Last time I got off of here.
0: You didn't tell the president's name.
1: Yeah, Mr. Adrian Rogers.
0: Yeah. Well, thank you, brother.
1: Okay, yeah. So I'm going to get to it.
0: All kind of the president, Mr. Adrian Rogers.
1: President of Massive Local
3: 1733. Thank you, Bill. He get off track sometimes.
0: Hey, you know, Adrian, I had to put him back on track.
1: Yeah. But I was thinking about the one person that really got on my case when I left the last time we was here about, what, 2-3 months ago. Is Miss Tamara Bonds. She is the chapter chair of our public works outside grounds. And she really let me have it. And I was like, okay, we was doing some county business last time. But, like, you know, today we're here strictly on city business.
0: Okay,
1: we got
0: city
1: big,
0: business.
1: Big pay raises coming up and big bonuses that the members are owed. And
0: They owed
1: that. And this administration played a lot of shenanigans. They played fast and loose with the impasse process, which is the process we go about asking for our pay raises.
0: Mm-hmm.
1: And they ran the clock out on us. And so now we're here. We got a big meeting coming up at City Council tomorrow.
0: Okay.
1: We need all of AskMe members to be there in support of the proposals that we gave to the city during this negotiation period.
0: Mm-hmm.
1: But the disrespect is just off the chain with this administration. And we're going to get into that.
0: Okay.
1: But, you know, we're here. Like I said, I want to thank everybody.
0: Mm-hmm.
1: Thank everybody who's a member of AskMe, those who supported AskMe over the years. We're here. Because of you, we're here for you. We fight and we struggle every day on behalf of those members because we are still living in the legacy of Dr. Martin Luther King Jr. And I always want to remind people of why this union was established.
0: Yeah,
1: you know, it's because of the blood that was slain in Memphis in 1968, April 4th. And plus the two brothers, Mr. Walker and Mr. Cole, who died in the back of the garbage truck. If we don't mention their name, they never get mentioned.
0: Right.
1: So.
0: And I am so glad that you continue to mention their names because we get amnesia.
1: Yeah.
3: That's right.
0: You know, Adrian, we get amnesia a lot, and I try to remind people that, you know, Amaris, it's like they don't understand or they don't get it. They don't know what our ancestors went
1: mm-hmm.
0: through.
1: Mm-hmm. Yeah.
0: They don't know what those two men who died.
1: Mm-hmm.
0: And then that I don't understand it.
1: And their deaths, like say they were martyred because it was not in vain.
0: Right.
1: Because of that, 1,300 men who couldn't even stand on the same sidewalk when a white man was passing,
0: mm-hmm.
1: who couldn't use the same restroom, no access to restaurants, had to live in the slums. 1,300 garbage men stood up and said no more. Mm-hmm. And we're at that point in history right now, Bev.
0: Mm-hmm.
1: We got to stand up.
0: And say no more.
1: To XAI. We got to stand up to the Governor Lees. We got to stand up to all of these tyrants, to the Donald Trumps, and say no more.
0: Mm-hmm.
1: That's where we are right now.
0: Wow. Yeah. Wow. Yeah. Well, let me again officially welcome you in, brother, President Young and President Adrian Rogers. Good to have you here again.
3: Thank you, Ms. Bell. Thank you. It's always a pleasure being here. And as my rep said, mm-hmm. We want to thank those hardworking people of Aspen. It's an honor to be their president of the most historic local.
0: Yes, ma'am.
3: So I do want to send a shout out to all those hardworking people that I represent, from Regional 1 to the correction officers, to 201 Poplar, to solid waste code enforcement, the civilian engineer, working police, yeah, engineers,
0: drain. Adrian, because people don't know when we say the union, all they think is the sanitation workers.
1: Oh, that's no, we're way more diverse than that. Yeah. Way more diverse.
0: Yes. Okay.
3: Yes. So all of those individuals are hardworking people in this city that keeps this city running.
1: Yeah.
3: And what gets to me is we put people in place that look just like us, that went through those same struggles and knew about the struggle that their mother and father and grandparents went through, and they still act like they forgot, like you said, Bill.
1: Yeah.
0: Mm-hmm.
3: And today is one of the days that need to be proven that they have not forgotten about those hardworking people today at City Council.
0: Yeah.
3: Yes.
1: Yeah. I mean, we got a big proposal coming up, but I mean, like my brother was saying, you know, how do you become a black representative,
0: mm-hmm.
1: city council, county commission,
0: mm-hmm.
1: and you continue to beat down the men and women that make sure when your toilet flush, come on, man.
0: Come on.
3: Mm-hmm.
1: When you put something out on that curb, it's gone. You know, we just had a strike up in Philadelphia a couple of years ago.
0: Mm-hmm.
1: It did not take but a month before the rats was taken over.
0: Wow.
1: So when you talk about how much would you pay somebody if you didn't have a sanitation worker coming in front of your house every week, how much would you pay somebody
0: mm-hmm.
1: to take that garbage away from your house?
0: Mm-hmm.
1: Now, we know out in the toy towns, it's running about $80-something dollars a month for them to provide sanitation service. Wow. We do it for $29.
0: Wow.
1: We do it for $29. And Germantown just went up on air.
0: Mm-hmm.
1: It's around $80 a month they pay for sanitation workers, right?
0: Okay.
1: And hours are being dogged out right now.
0: Mm-hmm.
1: Got a 3-man truck. How many men work on those 3-man trucks, Angel?
3: Two. I mean, it's hard.
0: Whoa.
1: Yeah.
0: A 3-man truck.
1: Got a 3-man truck. And only have two people working on it every day.
3: Built like an 18-wheeler.
1: Yeah. The truck is the same height as an 18-wheeler.
0: Okay.
1: So the driver has to get up and down every stop. Every stop. 20 stops a street. The driver's getting in and out. The one man on the back is working both sides of the street.
0: Wow.
1: Bringing cans from both sides, picking up trash from both sides.
0: Okay. So yeah. I'm glad y'all said that. So here, listeners, when they start complaining, they don't pick up our garbage, or they ain't got nobody to pick it up.
1: Nobody.
0: You don't have anybody to pick
1: nobody.
0: It up.
1: Nobody.
0: I get that.
1: Yeah. Mm-hmm. And the even worse problem
0: with
1: criminality.
0: Okay.
1: In our police property and evidence room,
0: uh-huh.
1: got one criminologist. One. Remember all the crime that happens in Memphis.
0: Okay.
1: Got one criminologist.
0: What the?
1: Yeah. Yeah.
0: One. Okay, so this is what I would ask you fellas. And I want to hear the truth from y'all. Uh-huh. What the hell is going on with this city administration?
3: I was just about to say that. You took the words out of my mouth.
0: Hey.
3: I mean, it's the individual that we choose to put in place to run these organizations. I mean, it is sad, like you said, that we got people in this city that were raised in this city and helped destroy it. I mean, you go from 1,300 sanitation workers
0: mm-hmm.
3: to less than 400. You want them to continue to do the same job they do with 1,300.
0: Mm-hmm.
3: Not only that, Bill, ground beef, gasoline in this city, everything is high. The average check for a sanitation worker is about $1,200 every 2 weeks.
1: Yeah.
3: So, I mean, you talking about $600 a week. Imagine purchasing gas,
1: groceries,
3: diaper, health care. You got
1: MLGNW.
3: MLGNW.
1: Off the chain.
3: Mortgage. Right. I mean, right. Those individuals can't survive. And what I don't want, I don't want the administration looking or thinking that Aspen is trying to milk the cow because you gave them a 5% 2 years ago. Mm-hmm. You see what I mean?
0: Uh-huh.
3: When you have been starved and shackled up and slaved for so long, it ain't that we're being greedy. We're just trying to survive. They're just trying to get their head above water. I mean, $1,200 every 2 weeks?
0: Mm. And for what kind of jobs they're doing.
1: Oh, they're right. And, you know, I was a Memphis sanitation worker before I stepped in, got back in my white collar role.
0: Right, right.
1: But I was on the truck for 12 years, you know.
0: Wow.
1: And it is very, very hard work in the hot. I mean, it's 100 degrees out there today.
0: Right, and it's getting ready to get hot.
1: And we just barely got enough, the trucks, and remember when I first became on here, the truck, the garbage trucks, uh-huh. the trucks with the men hanging off the back, uh-huh. had no air conditioning.
3: Still don't.
1: Well, I mean, that's what I'm saying.
0: Still don't.
3: Still don't. I mean, we got so many trucks out there with no air, no fans.
1: Yeah.
3: I mean.
0: Wait a minute, Adrian. Now, who buys the truck?
1: Philip Davis, the director of Solid Waste.
0: He buys the truck.
1: Yeah. And we've been telling them for like 14 years what type of trucks to buy, and they refuse. I mean, they keep telling us they don't make those type of trucks anymore.
0: Yeah. Even with the last administration, you all were telling them.
1: Oh, yeah. All the way back to Warden.
0: Oh,
1: yeah.
0: Wow.
1: Yeah. Yeah.
0: Okay.
1: So.
0: Okay. So, yeah. Okay. So, okay. Go on.
1: We, you know, we almost lost two members last week.
0: Oh.
1: A week before last.
0: Uh-huh.
1: And they work in sewer and drain.
3: That's right.
1: And the hole collapsed on top of them.
0: Oh, yeah. No.
1: So it made the news. That's the type of stuff we deal with all the time.
0: Okay.
1: We push safety. We push training. We push. And, you know, it goes in one ear, come out the other one. And the only time they act right is when something happens. But we've been telling them about this stuff.
0: Right.
1: We've been bringing it up.
0: Okay.
1: Yeah. So.
0: So tomorrow.
1: 3:30.
0: What's going on?
1: The vote to.
3: Today and tomorrow.
1: Yeah, today and tomorrow. 1:00, we're going to do the proposal.
3: And the committee will make a recommendation to full council tomorrow.
0: Okay.
3: So the vote, the recommendation today goes down to full council for tomorrow at 3:30.
1: Yeah.
3: Mm. So the day at 1:00.
1: We asked for the pay raise. We asked for a 5% pay raise and a $5,000 bonus.
0: Okay.
1: That's what we're asking for. It's
3: going to cost less than $1 million to the city.
1: Less than $1 million.
3: Less than $1 million to the city.
0: Less.
3: So, less. Yes. And Bill, just to break it down.
0: Yeah, break it down.
3: The police, the fire, which we love our brothers and sisters, I stand in solidarity with them all the time. Giving them a 2% cost the city roughly around almost $3 million. Giving ASME, because our members are
1: the lowest paid
3: people in this city, giving those individuals without a pension a 5% would cost less than $1 million. We ain't asking for much, Bill.
0: Right, well, you ain't asking for much.
3: Yeah. We ain't asking for much.
0: So what is it? They don't hear you? They
1: well, we've been battling with Alan Wade and Paul Young for the better part of 2 years.
0: Right? Okay.
1: They've been trying all this backdoor stuff to say that MOUs are not enforceable. MOUs are not. MOU is our contract.
0: Okay.
1: Right. And we're trying to explain to them, just like we had tried to explain to Governor Lee a couple of weeks ago, our congressional district wasn't created out of the Voting Rights Act and the Civil Rights Act.
0: Mm-hmm.
1: Our voting district is much older than that. Mm-hmm. And I keep telling them, our MOU was created out of the blood of Dr. King.
0: Mm-hmm.
1: So this is not just a regular contract. This is a sacred document to us. So when we come in and we ask for things that are in the contract, they violate the contract every single day. They do something to break it every day. And we can write up a ton of paperwork and we can take them according to things. But we go and try to talk to these black people.
0: Mm-hmm.
1: Alan Wade.
0: Mm-hmm.
1: Try to talk to him.
0: Mm-hmm.
1: Try to talk some sense into him.
0: Mm-hmm.
1: Man, you can be this legal guru all you want to. But man, you showing a certain disdain.
0: Yes.
1: For Dr. King. For somebody who claims to have march with Dr. King. Somebody who claims to have been beaten by police and chased by dogs.
0: He claims that?
1: It must knock some amnesia in him because he didn't forget. And I understand that Paul Young doesn't know.
0: Right.
1: Because he's so young.
0: Uh-huh.
1: He's like 41, 42 years old, but there's still no excuse.
0: Yeah.
1: The sheer disrespect they have for not only, it's not about the union, it's about the people.
0: Mm-hmm.
1: We just represent the people. This is how we've organized their labor. But man, you don't care about people, period. You know, it's good to do the NGOs and the nonprofits, and I'm talking about the people that work directly for you, man,
0: mm-hmm.
1: are struggling to buy groceries, pay for gas, to pay MSJNW. To make the ends ain't meeting. They're not.
0: Mm-mm.
1: They're struggling.
0: Mm-hmm.
1: And I know they're struggling.
3: Yes.
1: We know what they get paid. We look at their pay. We look at gas has gone up $1.50 since last year.
0: Yeah.
1: Groceries are up 45% since last year. Utilities are up because they let Elon Musk run up everybody's MLGNW. Why are we paying a billionaire's light bill?
0: Right.
1: Why are we doing that?
0: He need to be paying us.
1: So, and that's what we're talking about, man.
0: Yeah.
1: So they roll over for Poplar Corridor and Elon Musk, any other white person coming in with a slick proposal. If you got a proposal on some shiny paper, this city council and this mayor going to sign it every time. It just got to be on shiny paper.
0: Okay, that's shiny paper.
1: They don't read it. And they can't read this stuff and vote for it. If it's on some shiny paper,
0: mm-hmm.
1: magazine looking type paper,
0: uh-huh.
1: they going to vote for it every time. It's that simple to me. It looks like it's that simple to me.
0: You know, because the city council has to vote,
1: mm-hmm.
0: right?
1: Mm-hmm.
0: And we, as residents, we vote these people to be our leaders in the city mm-hmm. council, whatever. Are there any council members, yeah, I'm asking this question, who are agreeing with you all?
3: A lot.
1: Oh, yeah.
0: Have you talked to some that,
1: yeah.
0: that
1: J.B.
0: are...
1: J.B. Smiley.
3: Yeah, we got
1: Jerry
3: a lot
1: Green.
3: Of them.
1: Michael and Easton Thomas.
3: Yes.
1: Rhonda Logan, we got to work on her.
0: Okay.
1: We got to work on her.
0: Okay.
1: But Swearinger in Washington, I mean, yeah.
0: Okay,
1: you
0: know, they've been in the corner.
3: Yeah. I mean,
1: we got to count seven now.
3: Yeah, we got to count seven votes. Yeah. And I think the biggest part, because majority of the council have been in favor for AskMe.
0: Okay.
3: And they understand some of the struggles and majority of the struggles. I think that the administration will mostly get to them that turns their vote because we won a 10%, the highest pay raise that AskMe have ever received in history, and it was taken back from those workers. And I'm guessing that...
0: But why did they take it back?
1: They said they couldn't afford it.
3: They said that the administration said they couldn't afford it.
1: And turned right around and spent three times as much as that on the park across the street.
0: What park across the
1: street? On Riverside.
0: Tom
1: Lee Park stuff. He spent, $65 million? And now they turn around going to spend another $40 million to take all this stuff back up? $100 million, I think. Now, don't quote me on that.
0: Okay.
1: But you roughly going to spend, it's like the biggest boondoggle that's happened probably in the state with all of the potholes, with all of the, bridges not being inspected. I know the state does that, but the city backs them up. Elvis Presley ain't complete.
0: Right.
1: You know. And this one spot in Memphis, I know he's probably spent $60 million on it already. And now they're going to spend like another $30 or $40 million to take all this stuff away. Just rip it all back out of the ground. It's crazy. We asked for like, 680-some thousand last year? Can't have that. You garbage men, you people that work in police, property, and evidence, got so many problems with police, property, and evidence with ventilation. People can't hardly breathe because a crime scene got to go somewhere.
0: Mm-hmm.
1: Stuff got to go. It comes directly to our people.
0: Mm-hmm.
1: Right?
0: Mm-hmm.
1: We got rights-of-way people
0: mm-hmm.
1: doing state work and state contract work. Ain't got a clue. Out there in the middle of the state working.
3: I'm just wishing that they understand.
0: Okay.
3: And put themselves in those individual shoes. Yeah. The average worker on a garbage truck bill
0: mm-hmm.
3: have already gained 30 to 50 years of service. So now we're not speaking about, that's my father that's out there working. We're speaking about, that's my grandfather, my great-grandfather.
0: Wow.
3: Imagine your grandmother 80 years old, working on the back of a garbage truck with no pension. She can't go home. Health care is hard for her to receive.
0: Right.
3: She's not going to get enough money. She don't have a pension. And for us to ask for pennies, Bill, it should be a shame on the ones who deny.
1: Yeah.
3: In this city, it should be a shame on the ones who deny.
1: Yeah.
0: Okay. We are talking this day. We are talking, if you just tune in, the folks from Ask Me Local 1733. The president is here, Mr. Adrian Wright, and the representative.
1: Rogers.
0: Well, oh, you know what?
1: The pastor.
0: I gotta think about my mechanic.
1: Oh, yeah.
0: Lord.
3: Don't work on cars, Bill.
1: And he's not the old pastor.
0: I know. No, you know what? I think about my mechanic.
3: It's all good.
0: Rogers, thank you, brother. Yeah. I know you're, I don't mind being correct.
1: I know that's right.
0: Hey, I don't mind being correct. Me, I'm thinking about my mechanic. Get my
3: car right.
1: That check-in light off, man.
0: I know. We are here. If you have a question or two for the guest, we invite you to call now, 901-535-9342, 800-503-9342, 833-535-9342. We'll get you in to us. You're listening to the Heart and Soul of Memphis, WDW.

0: WIA. I am talking this morning with the president of Local 1733, Ask Me Adrian Rogers, and also the representative, my boyfriend, Mari Spivey. Fellas, we are going to the phone lines to talk to some of our listeners. Thank y'all for waiting. Good morning, Small Change.
1: Yes, ma'am. Ms. Jones, how you doing?
0: I'm doing well, Small Change, and you?
1: Pretty good, pretty good. I'm going to try to help them young men that get them some money.
0: Okay, okay.
1: Let me tell y'all one thing from an old man. Stay with what you bargaining for. Don't worry about what the light guys are doing. You stay with your sanitation department. What you need to do, find out how much they paying them outside contractors and work there. See, are they paying them more than what they paying the city employees? Have something to work with. You see, you need something to work with. Just talking, they ain't listening.
2: Well, it's not that simple, because they pay the contractor, the owner of the contract. That's who they award the contract to. Right.
1: That's what I'm talking about.
2: And then, you know, how and when they pay their employees, of course, it's proprietary information, but, you know.
1: No.
2: We understand where you're going. But at the end of the day, like I say, we go off of the city's wage survey, right? The city does a wage study every year, and they give that information to us. According to their own wage survey,
3: yes,
2: all of our people are underpaid. According to their numbers. And that's what we use to go and ask for these pay raises. They admit that they're not paying our members enough. They have admitted it. And so when we say, hey, based on your numbers, you're not paying our people enough. You know, what are you going to do about it? They turn around and say, no, we can't do anything about it. When they've already admitted they are not paying our people enough.
1: They know it. They
2: want they definitely.
1: Somebody buying it. But what you do, find out how many people that's employed by the city that live in Mississippi that's in supervisor positions here in the city. See, we help everybody but ourselves. The city help everybody but the folks who stand paying these high taxes. I know there's some people that moved out of Memphis and Mississippi that's still on the sanitation department.
2: Oh, yeah. Yeah, we know that.
1: We have to get the members together. And the members got to show enthusiasm, too, that they need a raise. You know, you ain't got to do all 100 because the newspaper is not helping y'all. And the local news here tonight, because the newspaper, not the newspaper, the local news, not the print media, the local media should pick it up and go with y'all. And you don't want no 10-second spot on the television because it's not going to help you. It's not going to help you. I'm for y'all getting a raise. I'm for you, but a lot of people, anybody call in that don't want y'all to have a raise, there's something wrong with them.
4: That's right.
1: I'm serious. I watch these guys when they pick my job, it's all from water. If I'm at home, bail, I'll off from water.
0: Uh-huh.
1: That's their last one. I give a couple guys some gloves.
4: And don't you know this administration have fired people and took their job from them by a citizen giving them water and Cokes?
0: What? What'd you say, Small Change?
2: Yeah. They consider that a bribe.
1: That's wrong. That is absolutely. How you even find somebody because they gave somebody some water?
0: Well, Maurice said they consider that Small Change a bribe.
2: Yeah.
1: What can you bribe from them? They ain't got no money. All they do is
2: well, they say if you give them some coke or water, they gonna pick your garbage and pick your trash and all this stuff up. And people know that's and we do our job at an extremely high level anyway, with the equipment and the manpower that we do have.
1: That's what y'all there to pick it up for.
2: Yeah.
1: If they picking it up and we pay them who buy Memphis Light, gas, and water, that's who get our money to pay you guys.
2: Mm-hmm. Yeah.
1: I wonder how much do they forgive Memphis Light, gas, and water for collecting this money for them. It's everybody in there got their hand in somebody's pockets up the sanitation. It is utterly wrong for the people to sit down there and have all these big outside dinners and parties. And I kind of agree with it in a way, but I don't. Not if you're going to view the man under your foot. I'm talking about the sanitation department.
0: Mm-hmm.
1: They shouldn't have no problem. If y'all ask for a lot of money, I can see. But when you say you ask, what, 5%?
2: Yeah,
4: yes.
2: Mm-hmm.
4: 5%.
0: How many employees?
4: About 700
0: or
4: some thousand dollars.
0: He asked, Adrian, how many employees you have? But sanitation?
4: Well, for the sanitation department, we're probably under 400.
0: He said under 400.
2: Well, on the operational, you got 385. Altogether, it's 540. When you talk about the administrative, the supervisors, and everybody. Yeah. But men and women who are actually putting their hands on something, 385.
0: 385.
2: It used to be 1,300 for a city that was 300,000 people. Now you got all right at 400 for a city that's 600,000 people. So the city is doubling in size. Why the manpower, we know through technology and automation and stuff like that, we don't have the tubs on top of our heads no more.
0: Right.
2: You know, but you think about that. The city has doubled, and the manpower is four times less than it was in
1: 1968. That's what I'm talking about.
0: Yeah.
1: Somebody get paid.
0: But find out. All right, Small Change. Thank you, Small Change.
1: Let me say this, and I'm out of here. Find out how much, who buying the trucks, how much them trucks cost. So somebody getting paid. And I'm saying this comes from broad, Small Change. Somebody getting paid for buying all these trucks and don't want to get the employees who doing the work no money. Dig it. Y'all got to do some digging. Get somebody can count a little bit better than me. You can find out what's going on.
2: All right. Appreciate you,
1: sir. Come out behind this. Stand behind these men and women that's picking up our trash. They should have a livable wage. I mean, a livable wage. I ain't talking about just some pennies. And these folks ain't got no way to get out the rain when it's raining.
4: Nope.
1: Come on, people. Y'all want to dance and shake your button going, let's help these folks get some money. Bye, them.
0: Bye, Small Change.
4: Thank you.
0: Bye, Small Change. Hey, Clyde.
3: What's up, Ben John?
0: You got it, Clyde.
3: I'm listening to these guys talk, and I just heard them say that they're going to give them some money for Mud Island Amphitheater.
0: They are thinking about getting some money for the amphitheater.
3: They're thinking about doing that, but they ain't thinking about getting these guys a raise for being out in the heat around all this nasty garbage, this German and everything.
2: That's the sentiment. These administrations, the past two administrations, have been excellent at building buildings and tearing down stuff, renovating. They are horrible at building people. You know, and we try to teach or tell them, look, y'all need to focus on building people. Stop building all these buildings and throwing all this new money after these old projects. Give it to the people that make this city work.
4: Mm-hmm. That's right.
3: That's right. Because that was a waste of time what they did to down on Riverside.
2: Now they're going to undo it.
3: I can't even see the river. Yeah. And then you just said they finna undo it.
2: They finna rip all that stuff back up. I don't get it. They finna rip all of it up. The pavilion. They just got through with it, right?
0: They finna rip all
2: that
0: back up.
2: They finna rip it all back up.
0: Why?
2: I don't know. Somebody
0: need to tell me something was happening with that.
2: I can't explain it. It's going to be roughly like $100 million project.
0: They put all that in. Now they finna rip it up.
2: They finna rip it all the way back up and put it back in this original.
0: I didn't know that.
2: Yeah.
3: Bev Johnson, all I can say
2: is boondoggle.
0: What'd you say, Clyde?
3: Y'all take care.
0: What'd you say, Clyde?
3: All I can say is unbelievable.
0: Right.
3: Y'all

0: food and
1: mold. Yeah. So the hotel is mixed up. But you done got me upset talking about ripping up ripping up what they put down.
0: What are they up to now? $73 million on the hotel?
1: I don't know.
0: They can't own it because it has a bar in it. The city cannot own it.
1: I'm getting ready. I'm going back home, y'all. Maurice, they done upset me. I'm getting ready to go back home. Wait a minute, I'm going to get this phone off. Hey, Carl.
0: My numbers may be off, but the you see my premise?
1: I got you.
0: We're asking for not even peanuts for our people.
1: Right.
0: And these people, they literally throw away millions in the city council. They find that, man, we got duped. The administration told us y'all had the money for it already. The administration's like, we told you we had the money for that part. This is the other part that we didn't tell y'all about. And they do it to them every time, and the city council falls for it every time. They only give them a bit or a piece of the whole project.
1: Uh-huh.
0: And they keep coming back to get, we come to y'all once a year. And they literally take out their anger on the unions or ask me mm-hmm. for coming in the middle of the budget season and asking for money once a year. Mm-hmm. And they turn all that anger on us. Like, man, we didn't come in and dupe y'all.
1: Yeah.
0: You know, but we need our people to be there tomorrow at 3 o'clock.
1: At 3 o'clock.
0: Yeah.
2: And today.
1: Y'all, at 1 o'clock. And citizens who are listening to you, y'all retire, go on down to City Hall and pack it. WDIA. Hi, Carl.
3: Hello. How are all you today?
0: I don't know what I'm feeling. I was feeling
1: good, Carl, but they have messed me up today.
3: Yeah, I heard the last few minutes of that. Let me add some of my stuff in this, gentlemen. Bear with me for a moment. I'm going to try to bring it home. The people need to be paid. When you have people who are paid and deserve what they deserve for the job they do, you get better workers. Mm-hmm. They're more enthusiastic to come to work. Maybe it's just me, but I believe that. Number two, when you have money, you should give it to the people who have provided service for the city of Memphis. What would happen? I guess we already know, we've seen this before. What would happen if they do not come and pick up the garbage throughout the city of Memphis? What happens? Mm-hmm. People start calling TV stations. My garbage not being picked up. Why are they not being picked up? Probably because you're not paying the people to do it.
0: Mm-hmm. See what I mean? We can go back a couple of years ago. There was a strike in Philadelphia in 2024. Those mm-hmm. workers, they went and asked for their pay raises, asked for their money. A Democratic administration, just like we have here.
1: Mm-hmm.
0: And we got to do something about these Democrats that don't like unions. Now, the Democratic Party has been trying to walk away from unions for 30 years. Unions have been going back to different Democratic administrations, basically saying, hey, man, it was a beautiful partnership that delivered the House, the Senate, the presidency, and mm-hmm. all the state houses for 30 years.
1: Mm-hmm.
0: 30 years. And the Democratic Party has continually been walking away from unions, mm-hmm. which is part of their base, not supporting unions.
1: Mm-hmm.
0: Which is part of their base. They want to call it socialism or communism. You call it whatever you want to call it. I am a socialist. I ain't got no problem telling nobody that.
1: Mm-hmm.
0: But this thing that we call the Democratic Party, you better come back and start supporting unions as your base. Because you've seen over the last couple of years is simply because Democrats have walked away from their base. Stop doing that. We're part of your base. We're going to vote for y'all.
3: And the union always comes through for the Democrat Party.
0: Always.
3: As for the hotel, also as for the hotel downtown Bell.
1: Yeah.
3: What they should have done when the Grizzlies first came to town
1: mm-hmm.
3: to start building hotels so they get people to come down here. The reason the All-Star game never been in Memphis, Tennessee for the Memphis Grizzlies and been in every other arena because of the accommodation for the hotels that they have.
1: Mm-hmm.
3: We have hotels down here.
0: Let's just say,
3: we don't have too many 3-star hotels in Memphis. And you know, we have a 3-star hotel. That means you wake up in the morning, you go get some breakfast. You wake up in the morning down here in Memphis, Tennessee, Sunday, three hotels. You got to go across the street and get your breakfast. See, we don't have the accommodation set up right, the infrastructure to support things when we get there. And we did in the beginning, we would not have to worry about seeking rebuild this hotel. No, you're way too late. And as for the money mm-hmm. for Tom Lee Park,

0: the rumored BMUs that they want to, wait for it, bring entertainment, family friendly, that downtown, like a Ferris wheel or some type of roller coaster. They want that to come back. That's why they're tearing back up.
1: Well, hell, they can put that on Mud Island. Look at Mud Island. That's just going down the damn drain.
2: But can they walk and chew bubblegum? Can you do those types of things and take care of your workers? These are the people that work for you.
1: Right.
3: That's the most important.
2: Not only their mayor, you're their boss, their CEO. And people keep he's the chief executive officer of the city of Memphis.
1: Mm-hmm.
2: Take care of the people that work directly for you, the police, fire, sanitation workers, police property and evidence room, rights of way. All these people work for you. They are struggling. We're here to deliver that message. Our people are not making it. Right now, their ends are not meeting.
3: Mm-hmm. That's right.
2: They're getting eviction notices. Cars about to be repossessed. They only putting $10 or $20 worth of gas. They barely are making it to work. Wow. They're leaving their children with some trusted adult. Not all the way. Mm-hmm. Because they cannot afford daycare.
1: Okay.
2: They can't. So we're telling the city council, look, man, this is y'all opportunity. People, be there today at 1 o'clock if you can. Be at city council and the committee meeting up on the fifth floor. Be there at 1 o'clock if you can. But especially be there tomorrow at 3:30. We need to pack City Hall out. The citizens who are within the sound of my voice, show up. The union members who are within the sound of my voice, please show up and let this city council know you are not making it. They're not doing you a favor.
1: Mm-hmm.
2: They're trying to help you make ends meet. They're not making it.
3: I mean, and that goes to the point where building these hotels and doing these new ideals with the park. Mm-hmm. That's good on one hand.
1: Mm-hmm.
3: I mean, that's good for our city on one hand.
1: Yeah.
3: But on the other hand, if people are landing to go to these hotels and you got to leave through Whitehaven from the airport, and you got trash everywhere, you got the parks not being cleaned up.
1: Right.
3: I mean, it's still going to make those individuals say, I do not want to go to Memphis. You got to pay the people a livable wage in order to take care of the outside of their home, in order to take care of their grass, in order to go to these parks with their kids to make sure the parks are being cleaned up. I mean, those are some of the key things in Memphis. Our people need to be paid a decent amount so they can live.
0: Yes, and one more thing before I go.
1: Okay.
0: What you say about Memphis, you ever notice between 7 and 8 o'clock in the morning,
2: Everybody coming in.
0: You ever notice that?
1: Mm-hmm.
0: And you notice at 4 o'clock,
2: they're leaving and
0: going back the other way.
2: Yeah.
0: If Memphis is so bad, then why are you coming here to work? But you don't want to live in Memphis, but you shouldn't want to drive to Memphis to work. Then the time they finish work, they get out here. Sometimes the government need to do something about that too. You want something about city? You need to probably have to.
2: Well, I mean, we know if they bring back VOTEC, right?
1: Yeah.
2: 80% of your high school graduates are leaving.
1: Mm-hmm.
2: They know that. You're only keeping 20% of your young people in your city. Everybody's going to Houston. Everybody's going to Atlanta. These people are promoting and advertising to our young people, come here.
1: Mm-hmm.
2: No temporary employment jobs. You can start at this. And so Memphis is the feeder for Chicago, Atlanta, Houston, Mobile, Alabama. Mm-hmm. Memphis is feeding these cities, our young people. They graduate from our high school, and they leave and go to these other cities that are not very far from here.
1: Right.
2: Well, you got to bring back VOTEC, teach our children a skill that they can use right here in this city. We're short of engineers. We're short of airplane mechanics. We're short of mechanics in general.
1: Period.
2: Anybody in service industry, we're short. They don't want to listen to stuff like that. So if you don't retain your young people, you will continue to erode your tax base. You have to give them the skills so they can buy homes and afford rent in Memphis. That is your tax base. And no administration is interested in it.
1: Thank you, Carl.
2: I only want to take care of proper corridor.
0: Thank you.
1: Go on, Adrian.
2: Yeah.
3: So I do want to thank all the listeners. I do want to thank the people that support Aspen, the people that support unions in this city. I want to encourage our people to make sure that we put people in place that support people.
2: And support unions.
3: And support unions.
1: Mm-hmm.
3: I want to thank all the members of Aspen. I got to get to see the council bill.
1: Okay.
3: I want to thank you for having me.
1: Oh, you're welcome.
3: I will be here the rest of the remainder of the show.
1: My boyfriend will be here, yeah.
2: Me and Bill get some alone time.
3: short leash on folks.
1: Thank you for being here. And,
2: thank you,
1: and
2: you,
1: I
2: Mr.
1: wish
2: President.
1: You much. You keep fighting, brother.
3: Yes, ma'am. Thank you so much.
1: The president, y'all, Agent Ra, he has to get down at city council, see what they.
2: And I'm on the way. He's going to be the one punch.
1: Okay,
2: I'm going
1: to be
2: the
1: two punch. Well, you be there, Adrian. Be safe, yeah. Adrian. Be safe. We're getting ready to go to the other side of the Bev Johnson Show. Hold on, callers. We will get your questions answered. Yeah. Maurice is still here. You know he likes to talk. And he's going to give us the real deal, y'all. As we go to the other side of the Bev Johnson Show on WDIA.
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0: like it. Let's go.
1: We are rocking and rolling on this Monday, June 8th, 2026. I am talking with Mr. Maurice Spivey. He's the representative, as he always says, for Dr. King's Union. Ask me Local 1733. We are talking. He is informing you all. Maurice has given me some information. I don't know what that, a lot of stuff going on with the city. Going to our phone lines, talk to my girlfriend, Nurse Beverly. Hi, Beverly.
2: Hey, how are you?
1: I'm doing well today, and yourself?
2: I'm doing pretty good. Hello to your guests. I've been listening and listening and just shaking my head.
1: Yeah, me too, Beverly.
3: Oh, don't shake your head. You didn't come to City Hall and shake your finger.
1: Right, exactly.
2: I'm like, is this for real?
3: Yes.
2: And it sounds like you all are still in the struggle from 1968.
3: Hadn't changed.
2: I'm sorry.
3: It has not changed.
1: He said it has not changed.
2: It has not changed. And how many administrations have we had since 1968? About five?
3: Five or six or so, yes.
2: And nothing has gotten any better for you guys and ladies. This is a shame.
1: It's a shame.
3: Well, I mean, we have to fight for everything, and that's the frustrating part about it, that things that should have been given 20, 25 years ago, we're still trying to struggle and get them today, you know.
2: Well, 68 years ago, that's been, what, about 50, 60 years ago?
3: That's 58.
2: A long time.
1: Yeah, 58.
3: Yeah.
2: 58. Now, if things can't be accomplished in 58 years, something real wrong.
1: Yes,
2: real,
1: ma'am.
2: Real wrong. And did I hear you say that the sanitation workers still don't have a pension?
3: No, ma'am. They don't have a pension.
2: So that little whatever they did back some years ago, that was just a one-time lump sum for people who have been employed there for a long time without a pension?
3: There were several things that happened over the Strickland administration, some on the Wharton administration. There was a one-time payout of, I think, $50,000 from the city, and the county kicked in another $20,000 for those men who had marched with Dr. King. Because at the time, we still had about six of them who were still alive. Since then, they're all dead. Even Reverend Cleo broke my heart. And there was another thing that was done in 2018 to introduce the other 3.25 of retirement commitment that was left out from the 457B and Social Security. So for all those years, the men who worked on the garbage truck, they were, you know, being undercut in their retirement by 3%. So they came up with the 401A, which is a supplemental retirement, so that you can contribute to your retirement in the city with match it depending on the years of service you've been with the city. So all of that happened, and it is still not enough. Right now, there's a bill that's going through Congress, the federal government, that will strip away everybody's 401k. And people got on me back when I negotiated. I was the one who helped negotiate the 401a because it had certain protections in it that the 401k didn't. And the reason those protections were put in is to stop the men and women's retirement being raided by private individuals. That is happening right now. Everybody within the sound of my voice, you are about to lose your 401k.
1: Mm.
3: There's a bill that if Trump signs it, will the banksters of the world, Wall Street, is trying to protect your 401k. Right now, the hedge fund operators, the raiders of companies, is trying to get access to the $13 trillion that is located in your 401ks right now. And Trump is about to sign a bill, and it's going to take everybody's retirement away from them if they let them do it.
2: Okay, now, let me ask you this. When you say they're going to take away the 401k, is that the matching part that your employer would match? Because I know you pay a portion, and then a lot of times the employer will
3: both
2: match.
3: Both.
2: You know, up to, so it's going to take away both?
3: Yes.
2: So what they expect you to depend on to save your money
3: they
2: for
3: don't
2: retirement?
3: Care. Because everybody needs
2: Social
3: to be.
2: Social Security is not.
3: It's
2: they
3: not
2: keep
3: enough.
2: Talking about Social Security won't be here much longer.
3: Yeah. Well, they just stripped away $850 billion from Medicaid and Social Security. They just did it.
2: Yeah.
3: It's going to kick in January 1st, right? Mm. And if you have somebody, a senior citizen in your family right now, you need to be making arrangements for them to either stay with you or a relative that can take care of them. Because if they're on their own, they will be evicted. They will not be able to, because they're finna take it right now. Mm. The Trump administration and the Big Beautiful Bill is taking $850 billion in retirement, Social Security, Medicaid, and Medicare. It's going to happen January 1st. Nobody's talking about it. But that's already coming. It's coming down the pipe.
2: Yes.
3: The part two is going to happen in June of 2027. Is they going to take your 401k. Yes. They are doing this stuff right now. Yeah. The biggest transfer of power and money in the history of this country is happening right now. And we just think we're going to vote our way out of this. The midterms going to solve all this. I'm telling y'all, we are at war.
2: This is a mess. This is a hard mess. Well, okay. Well, I pray and continue the fight. It's just a shame that you all are continuing from 1968.
1: Right.
2: I mean,
1: it's
2: lost for words.
1: I know.
2: All right.
3: I'm going to keep on fighting, too. Yeah. That's all I got left
1: to do
3: is fight.
1: Yeah, we have to keep on fighting, but it is a shame.
3: Yeah.
1: You think 1968 and now you're still fighting?
3: Yes. With things that should have been given to these men and women 20 years ago.
1: Right.
3: And we come into this thing, you kind of learn what's going on with the union, find out where they are, you get involved, you really like people, you really like helping. And then you step into the room with city council, you step into the room with the mayor. And the way these people talk, well, some of them talk to you behind closed doors, especially the mayor, you know, very potty mouth behind closed doors. Y'all ain't seen or heard nothing, man. I mean, us sitting there like, dude, we're not asking you to do these men and women a favor.
1: Mm-hmm.
3: This is what they are owed by your own wage survey. You're not paying the rights of way in street services enough. You're not paying the special operators and special equipment operators in your own street service. If you want the potholes filled, pay the men and women. They want to pave. They don't want to fill potholes. They want to pave.
1: Okay.
3: Is what they were, you know, if you want the, your you got a huge problem with flooding.
1: Mm-hmm.
3: Okay. All of our pipe layers right now in the city of Memphis is 15% underpaid. The rights of way workers are 8% underpaid. We're only asking for a portion of what they're owed.
1: Mm-hmm.
3: Sanitation workers are 15% under market, 14% under market value right now. We're not talking about their retirement. We're talking about their take-home pay. They're 14% under that now. Okay, people working police, property, and evidence room, underpaid. All of the women who work at the city court clerk's office right now, making $16, $17 an hour. Now.
1: Mm.
3: They're supposed to make $24 and $25 an hour. Now. This is their own numbers. We did not do our own wage survey. They did a wage survey among city employees, compared our city employees to the city employees of Cincinnati, the city employees in San Antonio, cities that are comparable to the size of Memphis with the same tax base, same tax rate. Those people, all of them at market value, except for two or three classifications in Cincinnati.
1: Mm-hmm.
3: San Antonio at market value or above market value.
1: Mm-hmm.
3: Okay. 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This is what these people are owed.
1: Mm-hmm.
3: They're not asking for a pay raise. They're asking you to catch them up. Then we'll talk about a pay raise.
1: Right.
3: Get them caught up. This is not a pay raise.
1: Right.
3: You're catching them up. Right. And that's all we're saying to these administrations. You know, and you have men and women who've been doing this for 30, 40, 50 years. So they're not going anywhere. You know that. Mm-hmm. And they use that. And we have a lot of legacy built in. A lot of whole families, sisters. Mm-hmm. The entire family works for the city of Memphis. Sisters, brothers, aunties, uncles. Uh-huh. It's a legacy. You find out your cousin need a job. And we know this job stability. Come over here. But we're telling these administrations, your people are struggling because of what they are owed. It's not a pay raise. You owe them. Okay. You are underpaying them. Now, get them caught up. Maybe next year we can talk about a pay raise.
1: Right.
3: Right now you owe them this.
1: Okay.
3: Yeah.
1: All right.
3: That's all we're saying to them.
1: I got you. WDIA. Hi, caller.
0: Hello, Bill.
1: I just want to know.
0: I just want to know today. It's just a ball of confusion.
1: I know.
3: And we on cloud nine.
1: Yeah, you got that right, brother.
0: I want to say good evening to your guests, too.
3: Hey, what's up, man?
0: I just don't understand. I want to know. Well, I got a couple I want to know today because this thing just blew me out the water. I really want to know, is our city in cahoots with the Trump administration already without the zone of redistricting already going on? It seems like we are going backwards. Just, I don't understand what they won't give the people that just do.
3: Mm-hmm. No.
0: They've been doing this for 58 years.
3: Yes. Yes.
0: Oh, my God.
3: If they could dig up Dr. King's body and put him up on that balcony and blow his head off again, they would.
1: Mm.
3: They have undone everything Dr. King, every major piece of legislation Dr. King got accomplished. They are undoing it or they have undone it. We are a part of Dr. King's legacy, and they never stop punishing us for doing that. Mm-hmm. I wasn't even born until 72.
1: Right.
3: And I'm being punished for the 1,300 men who walked off the job in 68, stayed out for 100 some odd days. They still are punishing Memphis sanitation workers today. They still are punishing deputy jailers today. They still are punishing corrections officers today because they are part of AskMe.
1: Mm-hmm.
3: They punish these men and women today for daring to challenge racism and white supremacy 58 years ago. And 90% of the men and women that worked and represented by AskMe weren't even alive.
1: Wow.
3: 58 years ago. I gotta ask you this.
0: Well, first I want to make a statement. You made a statement about the streets, the potholes, and all this stuff.
3: Uh-huh.
0: I really believe since the state troopers been here in Memphis and saw how ragged these roads are, something had to. I mean, look at the highway, the south leg of 240 that's going through downtown South Parkway.
3: Mm-hmm.
0: They are redoing both sides of 240, east and westbound. And I think that's wonderful, but it's way too long overdue. This is my main question. I called WIA a little while ago, and I made a statement. We had a black man sit on the highest seat in the land.
3: Mm-hmm.
0: My question that day was, has there ever been a white man in the city of Memphis that worked, got on the back of a garbage truck and ran the garbage routes? Has there ever been a white man on the garbage route?
3: Yeah, we have white brothers out there. Yeah.
0: Oh, yeah. All right. I never saw him. I had to ask that question.
3: Oh, yeah. One of them is doing, he's in real bad shape right now. It's a real cool white dude, man. He look like the elf off of Lord of the Rings. They look just like, but I mean, real cool guy. He's in real bad health right now. That's the thing, that working on that truck, all of our people, and regardless of where you work at, a lot of our people are coming down with lung problems right now.
0: Should have knee and hip problems.
3: Oh, yeah.
0: Up and down on the back of that truck every few feet or so.
3: Yeah. But especially our people that work in asphalt. Mm-hmm. They got a lot of breathing issues going on over there right now. So we are working on some aspirators and some things of that nature, which is very hot. If you ever stood behind an asphalt truck, oh, my Jesus. Yeah. If it's 100 degrees outside, it's 120 behind an asphalt truck because that stuff has to come out there melted and hot. And they're putting in shovels. Yeah, and it is super hot behind an asphalt truck. So a lot of our people are coming up with breathing problems, aspiration problems. Respiration problem.
0: Because, you know, oil goes into making that asphalt.
3: Oh, yeah. Yeah. The bottom part of oil. So,
0: to you and your guests, have a wonderful day.
1: You too, I just want to know. Thank you for, yeah.
3: All right, dude. Appreciate you, man.
1: Yeah, I appreciate you. WDIA. Hi, caller.
4: Hey, Pam, this is Meredith. How are you today?
1: I'm doing fabulous. Well, I was doing fabulous, Meredith, until Reese started giving me, you know what, when Reese started giving me all this information, so I don't know how I'm feeling now.
4: Okay, girl, listen. Hold on in there, okay?
1: Okay, yeah. I'm going to hold on in there, Meredith.
4: And hello to your guests as well. But, you know, I'm sitting here and I'm listening and I just, you know, hi. When you said that the streets and all of that and the sanitation workers, they're not doing a good job because of their pay, I just have to get clarification for that. Because I think to myself, I wouldn't want no profession, a doctor, nurse, teacher, anything, to use that same analogy that I'm going to do lackluster service because my pay is not where it needs to be.
3: Wait, Meredith.
1: I don't think he said
3: who,
1: that,
3: Meredith. Who said that?
1: He didn't say that they weren't doing a good job because of their pay.
4: I'm calling for clarification.
3: Oh, okay. You need clarification. Okay. No, ma'am.
4: So no, my comment I thought I heard you say was, you want better streets, you want paved streets, you want this, you want that, then pay the people. So I just need a clarification that you're not saying that, right?
3: Okay. Yeah, you would definitely get clarification on it. No, our men and women go above and beyond, right? They work with not enough manpower, not enough equipment. We have one criminologist for the entire police department, and sometimes they do work from the state. And so when you have these men and women who work in police property evidence room, you have them working in code enforcement and city court clerks, you have these men and women who go in every day knowing that they're not getting paid enough, and yet they deliver every time. You know your garbage being picked up. I don't have to, you know, debate that with you. You know it's being picked up. Where you heard that from or how you heard it didn't come from me. I had to go back and listen to what my president said.
4: My ex-husband, he worked for the impound lot for 20 years. Mr. Draper was his supervisor. Right. I mean, I know he probably don't listen, but everybody would know who he is. Got very, I mean, treated poorly. The pay that they gave him all them years, I agree with you on that. It's absolutely horrible. At the same time, Memphis politicians and the leadership in Memphis make so poor decisions. Just for instance, my daughter, she's in the military. She's there in Memphis right now. She's one of the troops that's there in town now.
3: National
4: Guard. We want the troops there. Guess what? Making buku's money on the taxpayers' dime there. Doing almost nothing that they got these people doing there. But the money that they're spending on nothing, they could be spending on, like you said again, giving the sanitation worker people there a raise. But instead, we paying millions of dollars a day for troopers to be there. And exactly what are they doing? So I don't get me wrong. I'm with you, brother. I'm with you 1,000 times. But what you're saying, I support you 1,000 times. I just thought I heard something that I just wanted to clarify.
3: No. I would never say, because I was on a garbage truck for 12 years, right? Before they illegally fired me. I can come back and talk about that. But no, every day I went out with one female. When I was supposed to have two crew people, I went out with one female. Right. She was a little bitty tiny something.
1: Mm-hmm.
3: But the routes weren't those. I mean, the routes are huge now.
1: Mm-hmm.
3: If you understand, they went from six trucks to five trucks. But every day, we got every can. We got as much trash as we could. And we brought the truck in. And somebody else had to get on the truck. Today, they're doing the same thing. There are people sitting there waiting 4 hours to get a truck that's coming from another route. And then you bring the truck in. They have to get on your truck and then go to their route. So a lot of our sanitation workers are not starting until 11 o'clock. They to work at 6:30, 6:45, roll call at 7.
4: Wow.
3: They don't get a truck till 11 o'clock. That's the hottest part of the day.
4: These are things we need to hear. We need to hear this, and not only hear it, we need to do something about it.
3: I would never.
1: And what they want you to do tomorrow.
3: Oh, yeah.
1: They want you to show up at City Hall
3: at 3 o'clock and let these people know that you're not. They are not giving the men and women of AFSCME a pay raise. That we're asking them to give them something of what they're owed. It's not a pay raise. The city's own wage survey, it said 85% of our people are under market value. They're not paying them enough. It's their own wage survey. I can't stress that enough. And the men and women.
4: Last thing, I'm going to let you go.
3: Okay.
4: I love Memphis, Tennessee. I'm not there. If I was there, I give you my word, I would be down there. If I can do anything online, you let me know.
3: What part of Arkansas?
4: I'm just going to say this right here. I live in Texarkana, Arkansas. I'm a
3: Oh, that's too far.
4: Memphis, Tennessee.
3: Far.
4: Y'all show up tomorrow. Man, y'all stand up and show up. This, sometimes we just got to put our money where our mouth is. We got to do something. We show up, y'all. Y'all support these people because they do a hard job. And I mean, and again, I'm with you. I'm with you on that. I just, like I said, wanted to cover this. But thank you so much.
1: And Meredith, I don't know if you heard earlier when Mari said they were given a raise in the city to
3: took
1: the
3: it back.
1: Took
3: last
1: it back.
3: Year.
1: Yeah. Lashes. Took it back, Meredith.
3: Giving a 10%. They took it back and gave a 3.
1: Took it back. Okay. Thank you, Meredith.
3: That's all the stuff we have to deal with.
4: No, listen, really quick last thing, but they spending bukus of dollars on Elvis Presley Boulevard and going to take another 5 years to complete it. Y'all make it make sense.
3: Boondoggle. Boondoggle.
1: Thank you, Meredith. WDIA. Hold on, callers. I'm going to get you when I put you on hold. Hold on. I know you want to talk to Maurice. Hold on.
3: Everybody want to talk to Reese.
1: Yeah. WDIA. Hi, caller.
5: Hello.
1: Hey.
5: My name is David Posse. I don't know your guest name, but I want to make a correction.
1: Maurice Spivey. Yeah.
3: Yeah.
5: Mr. Spivey, correction. You said there is no four of the men that marched with Dr. King is living. I have an uncle who worked for the sanitation department and did march during that time.
3: Oh, what is his name?
5: His name is Ozell Yule.
3: Oh, yes, Mr. Yule. That's right.
5: Yeah, so please acknowledge that for me.
3: Okay, yes, sir.
1: All right. Thank you, David. Thank you so much.
3: I had received the payout. Yeah. Right. Man. Yeah. I heard something different about Mr. Yule.
1: Okay. So. Well, he corrected.
3: All right,
1: Maurice stand corrected.
3: Yeah. Thank you so much.
1: WDIA.
3: Hi,
1: caller.
3: I want to ask, how's Mrs. Yule doing?
1: Yeah.
6: Hello. How are you doing today, Bev Johnson?
1: I'm doing well, hey, Mr. James.
6: Hello to Mr. Spivey. How's he doing?
3: Hey, what's going on, dude?
6: Great. When you mentioned one criminologist for the whole city, is that what you said?
3: Yes.
6: I feel that's the reason that a Daryl Stewart murder hasn't been solved. One criminologist. Mm. I feel that they have the evidence, but it's just going to take years and years to get to the evidence. Now, Tom Lee Park, you're saying that they're getting ready to rip it up?
3: Yes.
6: And you have no idea why they're going to rip it up?
3: I don't. I've never seen that type of money be invested in a new project, and then you turn around and spend half of that to rip it back up out of the ground. So please call Mayor Young and City Council and
1: see what the hell is going on.
3: Yeah, because you're talking about almost $90 million, man.
1: Right?
3: Yeah. So
6: I'll write a letter for sure, but I'm gonna guess they're ripping it up because, like you mentioned, flooding.
3: No,
6: I figure if that area flood.
3: No.
6: The water's just going to sit there.
3: No, that's not it. They put in all the infrastructure to take care of flooding. It's right next to Mud Island, so the water don't go.
1: Right.
3: So it's off of Harbor Town. I think we had the flood of the Century Bank in 2010. The water got up to the levee.
6: Uh-huh.
3: They ain't worried about flooding. I'm talking about the cost of the actual project, like shovels in the ground, yellow steel, the men and women working out there. That's not a flooding issue. There's no flooding. Okay. We haven't had that type of rain, have we?
6: So,
3: So
6: you said Wednesday or what?
1: Tomorrow.
3: No. Tomorrow for our pay raises, yes, at 3 o'clock. If you can be there today at 1, as soon as I get off the air, I'm running down to City Hall to committee because we are arguing for not the pay raises, to catch the men and women up. This is what they're owed. I hate we have to phrase it as pay raises. It's what they're owed.
1: Mm-hmm.
3: Raises, okay. You got me a market value to take care of. 3 o'clock.
6: I won't be there today, but I'll be there tomorrow for sure.
3: Okay, all 3 right. o'clock thank at City you. Council, man.
1: Thank you, Mr. James.
6: You guys have a great day.
3: All right, thank you so much, man.
1: Bye-bye. WDIA. Hi, caller.
7: Wait a minute, babe. How you doing, honey?
3: Lady P. Yeah. And turn that radio off. Turn the radio off. Yes, I did. You trying to get you a double dose of Reese. Yes, turn the radio down.
1: That's right.
3: Yeah.
7: I'm so glad he's there. Wait a minute. Hold on.
3: I swear
7: to you. I'm trying. Hold on. Can you hear me now,
1: baby? I hear you.
3: Yeah, we hear you and the background. We hear both of them.
7: I'm sorry.
8: Let me say this. I'm so glad y'all made it there safely, Deb. You know, and it's just amazing. This guy right here, I'm listening. I really know you. I hate probably getting back. She said, my arm. But I was thinking myself, you should have been my mayor. You should have been a mayor of Memphis, Tennessee. Because the way you speak so very well, you know, and you sound like you speak the truth about what's going on in our city. I've been saying for a long time, Deb. I ain't going to sugarcoat because they're stealing. They've been stealing for a long time. They're taking from us. And that's what's wrong with them. What's up, Mary? Now, I heard Mary say, you know, she always was right about a lot of things. But when you stop my ear, phrase, I got a problem with that. You know, you know, you got everything that. And the thing about it, you know, when you talk about Evans Presley, you know, this money that these people have, it's a whole revolver them. So I'm talking about the sanitation workers. Let me give a shout out to my stepdaughter, Keena Gladney. I don't know if you know her.
3: Oh, yeah.
8: But she made it to a supervisor.
3: Yeah, she
8: that's
3: made
8: my supervisor.
3: Yeah,
8: boy, stepdaughter. I love her so
3: Keena.
8: Much. Hey, Keena. Yeah, Keena Gladney. That's it. That's her. And, so
3: she used to be one of my favorite
8: know?
3: Stewards. Then she switched over to the dog side.
8: But, you know, she's a smart and very, she always have been.
3: Oh, yeah, yeah.
8: She has
3: a daughter that's MPD, right?
8: Yeah, okay, Memphis Park from Memphis Park. Yeah. Yes, she does. Uh-huh, yeah. And so, you know, I pray for you guys every day. I said one time, you know, I was like, I really didn't like to see her on the back of that truck. But if you think about it, a lot of people don't know. These people make a lot of money. But even though the money, you know, they feel like, well, they don't do things that they, people think they just, getting out of a truck and grabbing stinking garbage and stuff like this is not easy. You know what I mean? Mm-hmm. And so you got people, you know, that can catch all kinds of diseases. You know what I'm saying? Just from doing this stuff, you know, staph diseases and everything, you know. Mm-hmm. So you mean to tell me we had Dr. King to do all this walking, now he's dead. You know what I'm saying? So no, they don't care. You know what I'm saying? But our city is falling down, Bill. Until we get some great leaders like this guy that's talking on the show right here. I love the way he talks. I mean, until we get some great leaders in our city, it's going to continue to fall down. Because you know what? They're stealing. They're taking from us. They know who they are. They're taking from us, and they're not doing the right thing with the money that they're supposed to do with it. You know, we have to do all these things. Now I'm not in town, Bev, but I wish a whole lot of people, the people that I know, I'm going to try my best to tell them to go down there and support these
1: people.
8: That's
1: right, 3
3: o'clock.
1: Lady.
3: Please be in city council.
1: 3 o'clock.
3: Pack the hall.
1: That's right.
3: Pack the hall.
1: Thank you, Lady P. Yeah, hold on, callers. We're going to get to you, I promise. Just hold on, please. Maurice is here to answer your questions. He needs y'all support on tomorrow. Yes, he does. Dr. King's Union, Local 1733. I got it. I done got upset today. Maurice, you telling me all this stuff?
3: Hey.
1: I got it. But we need to know.
3: Got to know.
1: Yeah. 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

0: 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Here's Bev Johnson.
1: And we're going back to our phone line. Before we do that, Maurice, I had got a email and we were talking earlier and Dallas Cowboys wanted to know, says, ask Maurice, can he ask him to explain to me

0: and women who came before us.
1: Mm-hmm.
0: You know, we understood what they.
1: I get it.
0: Yeah, and we're here not to make a profit. We are public servants. We are civil servants. We're right. here to provide a service.
1: Uh-huh.
0: You know, if a tornado
1: right.
0: or a hurricane or a flood comes to your city, no corporation is going to show up. When the ice hit
1: That's
0: this
1: right.
0: past winter, our men and women had to still go up because it is your government that has to stay in service
2: mm-hmm.
0: to get your life back mm-hmm. to normal. And our men and women know that.
1: Right.
0: So we're not trying to make a profit.
1: Right.
0: We're trying to make a living. And that's all they're trying to
1: right.
0: do is to make a living. These other people
1: so,
0: come here and want to make a profit, you know. And that's we're not even wage driven.
2: Mm-hmm.
0: The men and women, when Mayor Warden took the 4.6% pay cut about 17, 18, maybe 20 years ago now, they uh-huh. still came to work. Attendance was just as high. Even though they took a pay
1: right.
0: cut, they took their hit on the chin, they took their punch in the gut, and they still kept coming to work. So, no, mm-hmm. we're never going to not service our citizens at the highest level.
1: Uh-huh.
0: We had to beg the city to train our men and women to get the CDL training.
1: Mm-hmm.
0: We have to beg the city for lawnmower equipment so our people in rights of way can, you know, keep those passages. We have to beg right now for our members to operate the paving equipment that is sitting idle
1: uh-huh.
0: on the lot over at Street Maintenance. Nobody's operating it.
1: It's
0: brand new equipment.
1: I worked for the city straight
0: okay.
1: out of high school. I went to the city of Memphis. So
0: okay.
1: I know a lot of what you're saying
0: oh, yeah.
1: is very true. And just as well as over at matter, a lot of things that I heard you say about.
0: Oh, man, that's a mess over there.
1: And stuff,
2: yeah.
1: Same thing
2: yeah.
1: in matter. You know,
0: it's a mess.
1: It bothers
0: matter.
1: Me because every time MLGNW come and ask something, they give it to them.
0: Every time.
1: The fire department, police department. And I understand we need those services.
2: Mm-hmm.
1: But, you know, if you all went on strike, then they'll do something. I'm not advising you to, but
0: yeah,
1: then they'll do something. I got one question for you.
0: Go ahead.
1: In terms of that pension, I think it went away under Mayor Strickland.
0: No.
1: Mayor Strickland.
0: No, it went up. Who was after Hackett? It was Hackett. After Loeb. The men and women, because up until 1978, when they came, the men and women of AFSCME signed out of the pension.
1: Uh-huh.
0: No black man ever retired from solid waste and was able to get the pension. Every time, a year or two before he retired, he would get fired or hurt or something of that nature. But I see why the men and women chose to go with Social Security back then. But now we are talking with this administration about putting new hires back into the pension. Unfortunately, for the men and women who've been on the line for the last 25 or 30 years, we may not be able to get it done for them. But right now, we are actively negotiating for new hires to be placed back into the 1978 pension, not the hybrid, not the drop program.
1: Okay. What was that happen? I think it was on Jim Strickland when we lost a lot of officers back here, you know.
0: They took the pension from the police. Yeah, now they did that.
1: From the, okay.
0: Yeah.
1: Specifically the police. Okay.
0: Yeah, police and fire.
1: Okay,
0: yeah, they lost their pension, I think, in 16. They went and got a 1% property taxing, a 1 cent tax increase. So that they, and that thing raised
1: right.
0: about $40, $50 million a year. So they got their pension back. And they basically became the feeder
1: okay.
0: program for Dallas and Houston and every other police department that
1: right.
0: kept the pension.
1: Right.
0: And that was a stupid
1: and
0: move.
1: And you saw what happened with our crime rate.
0: Oh, yeah. Yeah. So I mean, I know the men and women that represent the men and women. That was a gut punch. They did something about it. But they already had the pension. They hadn't gone over to Social Security. And really, the city made some illegal moves in order to remove them from the
1: mm-hmm.
0: pension. And it had a
1: right.
0: devastating effect on the Memphis Police Department and Fire Department.
2: Okay.
1: Yeah. Hey, I appreciate you. I know y'all short on time. I'll
2: yeah.
1: talk to you next
0: All right,
1: time.
2: Thank
0: Maurice.
2: You, Common Man.
0: Okay, good to hear from you too, man.
2: Yeah, WDIA. Hi, caller.
3: Hey, how you doing, Bev?
2: I'm doing well in
0: Hey,
2: you.
0: What's going on?
3: I'm doing all right. How you doing, Mr. Spivey?
0: What's up, man? I know your voice, man. Who is this?
3: Yeah, I know you know my voice. But my thing is that, okay, you know, I'm not against the city, you know, the what we deserve, you know, talk, the conversation on what the city workers deserve, you know. But my thing is that, you know, who do we have? My question to you is, do we have any

0: Everybody standing behind us as far as other, and I'm not bashing nobody, other unions, you know, how, you know, do are any other unions standing behind us?
1: We're the only union that decided to go to impasse. Everybody else settled at negotiations. Everybody else settled for 2%. But the perspective is, if you're getting 2% on top of $85,000, that's a nice pay raise. A 2% on top of $16 to $17 an hour is nothing. And so we decided to go to impasse. And yes, the other unions are in support. They are lobbying city council along with us. We've met with them for the better part of a year and a half as we got through the impasse argument and the MOU argument. And so, yeah, we're standing in solidarity with all our brothers and sisters in these unions. IBEW, MPA, FFA, 369, everybody's standing with us. But yeah, you elect and pay for your representatives for these moments like this so that myself, President Rogers, Vice President West can go stand in front of city council along with our chief negotiator out of Washington, D.C., so that we can get y'all what you all deserve. This is what is owed to you all. And it's up to nobody except the leadership team that you've elected and or hired, as in myself, to go and get y'all pay raises. But yes, we do have a lot of support from other unions.
0: Okay, and one other question or thing I wanted to say is that, you know, we have, you know, as far as AFSCME members, all of the members that we have, you know, is all of the members, you know, and, you know, I hear sanitation and solid waste and there's nothing against them, you know, name, you know, come up all the time. And yes, it started with them, you know, but there's more than, you know, sanitation and solid waste. I think it's the same thing. That's money is going into AFSCME or whatever. But I think that the city, one thing, though, that AFSCME, you know, has to stick together, have to get together, you know, to, you know, have to be on one accord, you know. And if they know there's disruption in the house, then, you know, What reason do they have to get behind us on asking for these incentives? You know,
1: their own way survey. Even if we have something going on down at the union hall, and nobody, you know, fights like family. And I know we have our disagreements and we go through struggles and internal things like every other organization. But if your employer has produced a document saying that they're not paying you enough, right, that has no bearing on what you have going on inside your union. That's them looking at Cincinnati, Columbus. They're looking at Sarasota, Florida, San Antonio. They're looking at all these cities that have the exact same tax base as Memphis, and they're paying their people on average 15 to 20% more than they're paying, than the city of Memphis is paying you all, right? So regardless of what's going on, me and Adrian can go down to the parking lot and have a knockdown, drag-out fight. Mm-hmm. Y'all don't work for the union. Y'all work for the city of Memphis. Y'all work for Shelby County. Y'all work for Regional One. These people have routinely underpaid you, not giving you bonuses, and that has no bearing. And there are people who are represented in the union. There are people who are non-represented in the bargaining unit. Don't pay not one dime in union dues. And they deserve it, too. We represent them. So regardless of I don't care if Memphis police and fire are fighting one another in the parking lot. They work for the city government. The city government needs to pay those men and women just like they need to pay y'all.
0: Okay. Yes, sir. You're correct. And one last thing real quick is that we have to, we I know we.
1: Oh, I caught your voice now. Hey, Chris, what's up, man?
0: I knew his voice, man.
1: What's up?
0: But we go at Mayor Young a lot on a lot of this, and yes, he could make it a lot easier and a lot better. But we also endorse these city council members who we need to stand behind us and saying, you know, we don't go at them as hard as I think that we should go at them about things like this, because our money or whatever goes into endorsing them when they're up for, running for their seat also. You know,
1: well, that's what we're going to be doing. Tomorrow at 3 o'clock, please be at City Hall. We're going to be actively letting y'all get up, sign that piece of paper, put your name and address on there to let them know they're not paying you all what you all deserve. Okay?
2: Thank you,
0: Chris.
2: That's your time.
0: I'm getting up. You're welcome. I can turn in my green card.
2: All right. Thank you, Chris. Okay, and WDIA. Hi, caller.
3: Good afternoon, Beth, and good afternoon, Maurice. I want to say everybody, show your sanitation worker love. If you are at home on the day you see them pick up your trash, offer them a bottle of cold water, Gatorade, or something.
1: That's
3: and then in the wintertime, offer them some coffee or cocoa, hot chocolate, or something, and buy them a Christmas gift.
1: That's right.
2: Thank you, Nita. That's right.
1: Thank you so much. And don't tell nobody.
2: That's right. And don't tell nobody. Thank you, Anita. Wow. Yeah, Maurice, good information
1: you've
2: given today. Again, what do you need us to do on tomorrow?
1: Tomorrow, be at City Hall at 3 o'clock. Okay, we are going to be presenting our last best offer to City Council. And they're going to be voting up or down on the pay raises. We're going down now to get them to take our last best offer to the full City Council.
2: Mm-hmm.
1: I got to leave here and boogie on down to the fifth floor at City Hall to make a case for the men and women. There are two proposals, Paul Young's and AFSCME's.
2: Okay.
1: Right? If they accept Paul Young's, then we got to go and lobby again. But if they accept ours today to go to full council, then we need all AFSCME members to pack the hall out. Let them hear from you. You are the men and women that make this city work. You pick up the trash, you pave the streets, you make sure the wastewater and the rainwater gets away from it. You make this city work. You cut back the limbs so that when a storm comes, the power doesn't go out. All of the hard, dirty, nasty work, somebody has to do the dirty job, right? We can't all be in Brooks Brothers suits with the nice towels. Somebody has to get their hands dirty to make this city run properly. And we need y'all down there in support of them tomorrow, 3 o'clock, City Hall. Be there. Be accounted for. Like I say, I'm so glad and thankful that I represent the men and women of AFSCME, Local 1733, Dr. King's Jr.
2: Right. And y'all get your tails down there. Because as Maurice said, this is a shame. 58 years later, still nothing?
1: Underpaid.
2: 58 years later.
1: Under market value. Yes, ma'am.
2: I'll say it. I'll end it with, it's a damn shame.
1: Ditto.
2: Maurice, thank you so much.
1: Thank you so much. My girlfriend. I know I've been married. Let me give a shout out to my wife and my children. They say that I'd never give them a shout out. Hey, Rebecca, she's a Delta. I love my Delta.
2: She's a Delta, too.
1: She's a Delta. Yeah. Love that crimson and cream.
2: My Sorod.
1: Yes, ma'am.
2: We'll give them all a shout
1: out. And Claudia, Carly, CJ, Donovan, and Paige.
2: Yes. I love it. What?
1: Right. Oh, yeah. I'm busy now, ain't I?
2: You've been real busy, bro.
1: Somebody rocking, knocking the booth.
2: All right. Thank you, Mary. Right, I know you got to get to City
1: Hall.
2: Yes,
1: ma'am. Thank you,
2: sweetheart.
1: So much. I love you.
2: I appreciate it. I love you back.
1: Bye-bye.
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2: I want to thank you, callers. I want to thank you, listeners, for joining us this day on The Bev Johnson Show. 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

What is really going on? Hey, everybody, I'm Stormy with you on 1070 WDIA, the heart and soul of Memphis. We up in here on this good-looking Monday. I got some tickets to hook you up with today. All this week, as a matter of fact. VIP tickets to Lucille Talks Back. Make sure you're listening to Get the Hook Up. We still have that $2,500 we're trying to hook you up with. And a whole lot more going on. So make sure that you stick around, okay? I'm going to tell you about our big event that we're doing, too. Let me see. It is our WDIA's Blue Jean and Boots on the Ground Lounge Party. That thing is going to be nice. We got a lot to talk about today. Around 3:50, I'm going to give you that tea, and 4 o'clock, we'll get into some conversations, all right? All right, y'all. We're 1070 WDIA, the heart and soul of Memphis. Shout out to my Mary in Milwaukee, my Mary in Texas, Miss Mary Shelby. What's up, Gail Jones? Carson, how you doing, girl? Miss Delbera and Ava, Carolyn, my BFF, Sharon Humphrey. Freeze West Memphis, Pat from Collier Met Park, Illinois, Miss Fanny Birdlegs, Nurse Beverly and Coach Cox D. Moore, Miss Lucille Catron, Miss Cassandra, Anita, Miss Anita Smith, her daughter Chandra, Young August, Crystal, Big Papa, Chopper, all of y'all that tap in on that app, all the truck drivers out there, E-Man, what's up, E-Man, Prince Charles, Freddie, Chandra Glasper, Miss Anita from Temple, Texas, Stephen, Miss Freddie, Miss Jewel, Golden Girl, Stephen Angela, Sydney, Mr. Martin, Mary from Jamaica, Queens,

there they go, Hall & Oates, Sarah Smile. All right, y'all, stick around. Jaheim, Put That Woman First is coming up, and I'm definitely going to tell you about our big WDIA Blue Jeans and Boots on the Ground lounge party. I'll tell you about that coming up. I am Stormy with you, and you know what? Today, I'm going to be hooking somebody up with VIP seating at Lucille Talks Back. June 25th, 7 p.m. at the New Daisy, and Nesby, Cam Anthony performing, Bev Johnson hosting. The event is free, but your tickets, you'll be VIP. Keep listening for your chance to

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It's you, the groove, the vibe, the dialogue. Something that good for us, by us, and about us. The heart and soul of Memphis is 1070 WDIA.

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for me with you. And y'all, I gotta tell you some news about the Wayans brothers. Scary Movie 6 just shattered box office records with a $55 million to $56 million opening weekend, the biggest in the franchise history. Congratulations to those Wayans brothers.

0: 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Hey, everybody, I am Stormy with you. Listen, I've got your tickets today. I know you want to go to Lucille Talks Back. I'm going to hook somebody up with those tickets today, so make sure that you stick around. On the way, I got some Stormy conversations. 901-535-9342, 800-503-9342, 833-535-9342. 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All right, you know, President Donald Trump is going to that game tonight, and people are all in their feels about it. Now, here's what Whoopi and the folks on The View say about it.
1: Trump and Mayor Mamdani are Knicks fans and have been. They're New Yorkers. And you can't, there's nothing either one of them can do to change what's happening in the city for this team. Mm. They can't, you know, they're there. Okay,
2: Trump,
1: there's a lot
2: jinx
1: of
2: us?
1: There's a lot
2: no,
1: of,
2: no,
1: you
2: no.
1: know what? I don't think anything can jinx anything. I think these guys are on a mission.
3: They are on a mission.
1: On a mission. They're like the Blues Brothers. They're on a mission from God.
0: That's what Whoopi says. So, yeah, the Knicks. NBA fans, a lot of folks are divided. Should President Trump have accepted the invitation from the New York Knicks owner to attend tonight's game at Madison Square Garden? Because he's shutting it down up and down, honey. Shutting it down. They can't even be on Madison Square Garden. Now, he was supposed to sit courtside, but they said, no, Trump ain't going to sit courtside. No, ma'am. He's going to be in one of the suites tonight. And what else?
4: About five blocks to all of my directions, Malika. These areas will be closed off after 4 p.m., and there's going to be a TSA-style check-ins for fans attending the game.
0: Y'all better get ready, them fans that's going to the game tonight. You know Spike Lee is going to be in the house for that game, right? Yeah, Spike Lee's going to be in the house. Have you heard? Michael Jackson has surpassed $900 million at the global box office. Which means he's probably going to hit a billion. And you know what else is going to happen? They're actually, you'll be able to watch it on your TV. I think it kicks off this weekend. Japan hasn't even seen it. So it's going to be the number one music biopic. I'm telling you, it's going to be. And it's just beating a whole lot of movies out there right now. So congratulations to Michael Jackson, the folks that put that movie together. It's earned five nominations for the 2026 National Film Awards in the UK. Ain't no stopping it. Mm-mm. And Serena, I like this commercial with her and LeBron.
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6: 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It's about...
0: So the movie's basically about, you know, a goat who's, you know, quitting whatever they're doing. And Serena hangs up and says, nah, I'm going back to play. And she is. All right, Stormy Conversations on the way. Y'all stick around. 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

refers to what many bartenders say as you order an alcoholic beverage. We're not going to celebrate that one. Too many people suffering from the disease of alcoholism. So no, not we're going to stick with Best Friends Day. It is National Best Friends Day. Hit up your best friend. Tell them happy Best Friends Day. All right, y'all. Listen, you already know there's a lot happening all over the place in the world and even around here. I'm saddened. I don't know about you guys, but when I saw that the park was vandalized, it made me sad. Who would vandalize a park? I mean, a playground. Who would do that? Okay, so the playground was gifted to the Fraser neighborhood. And now, if you didn't know, it's in pieces. From curse words spray painted on the slide and playground equipment broken to finding a knife underneath the slide, y'all. It's been trashed. It's been trashed. Yeah. Kids played on that basketball court at Grove Hero Park, right next to that playground that was damaged by vandals. Tarp is missing, the slide covered with graffiti and clothing left behind. Who would do that? And what do y'all think should be the punishment when police do find out who did it? What do you think the punishment should be? But you get a park donated to a community, and here comes somebody, vandals, who decide they just want to mess it all up for the next people. I think it's a crying shame. Crying shame. And y'all, people went to the ice cream festival this weekend. Them lines were so long. To me, it didn't look like they had enough ice cream vendors. I don't think I've ever seen lines that long. I've seen them, but I'm trying to remember what I've seen them for. But those lines were extremely long, causing some people that did go to the ice cream festival, a lot of those folks that went to it over the week. It happened in Memphis over the weekend, if you don't know what I'm talking about. There was an ice cream festival. And so a lot of folks went. So they got the people out there, but they couldn't keep them. You know, so there was just tons of people waiting in line to get ice cream, and it just didn't turn out so good, I guess, for some of the folks that were there. Just, I saw the videos on social media. I was like, oh, my goodness. Oh, my goodness. I mean, the turnout was fabulous, but the people that put it on, if they do that festival again, they will have learned their lesson for sure. They're going to have to do some things different. And I don't know why some people are bothered about Souls to the Polls that happened yesterday at Mississippi Boulevard Christian Church. Why are you bothered? You know what I'm saying? The Boulevard is one of the more than a dozen local churches spearheading a continuing voter rally called Souls to the Polls. It's going to be all over the place. A lot of people getting together. And I think I'm glad about it. Come out here. I'm glad about it. You know, other people mobilize and do their grassroots efforts when it comes to voting and all that stuff. Why not us? I hate that we waited so long to do it, but I'm glad to see it happening because people have been apathetic for way too long. And I'm glad that we are finally seemingly on, you know, the same page as it relates to getting out and voting. Getting out and voting. Do you know who your neighbors are? I'm curious. Do you know who your neighbors are? Do you know what's going on at their homes? Because, you know, a lot of people, or there are some people that have bad neighbors and they don't know what to do about it. And I don't know if that's something you're going through. But when I hear stories about meth being, you know, a house blowing up because it has meth inside, it makes me wonder, do we really know who our neighbors are? Have we become a society of people that have decided, I don't want to know them folks and I don't want them to know me. I ain't fooling with my neighbors. I want to know who I'm living beside. We don't have to have no relationship. You ain't even got to come to my house, but I want to know who you are. You know what I'm saying?
I want to know, because you never know who you're living beside. I've been hearing stories about, you know, people living beside people and you know, something blows.

shows up at their house or this or that or whatever. You know, people having fireworks in their home. You never know what fireworks will do. If people have old fireworks. And then here's the thing. Somebody's house, you know, blows up, catches on fire, and you live next door. So in Chattanooga, did y'all see where that large fireworks fire on I-75 in Hamilton County? It led to a Tennessee Highway Patrol investigating because they had fireworks in that trailer and it blew up in every direction, they said. Tennessee Highway Patrol were out there. They conducted a post-incident inspection and discovered multiple violations, including the transportation of hazardous material. Makes me wonder, do you know your neighbors? Or do you even care to know your neighbors? I don't think it's being nosy to know your neighbors. I know a lot of people probably think it's being nosy, but I don't think it's being nosy. I think it's kind of like your due diligence. I mean, because if somebody was living beside you that was messing with children, wouldn't you want to know? Don't you think you should want to know? You know what I'm saying? If somebody was living beside you that was up to no good, don't you want to know? And I'm not saying no because you're being nosy. I'm just saying, don't you want to know? You know what I'm saying? For your own good. Sometimes we're protecting ourselves when we know what's happening at the house next door. You know what I'm saying? Here's an interesting question. I saw this on social media. You're the oldest child of five. And some of this, some people, this is kind of a true story for a lot of people. The older child back in the day sometimes took care of the younger children. That's what happened. My mom and my dad worked a lot and did, you know, things they did. So my sister kind of, you know, helped raise all of us. And it was seven of us. She's six of us to deal with. But here's a question they posted on social media. I'm going to ask you guys. You're the oldest of five, and you receive a full ride scholarship to an amazing college, but your parents want you to defer your acceptance for a few years to help take care of your younger siblings. Is that something you would do? Or can you say no to your parents when you're really not fully grown yet? I'm going to read some of the comments from what people are saying. Y'all tell me what you think about that. Okay. Donald Trump going to the Knicks game tonight. A lot of them people have, you know, bothered about it. But the Knicks owner invited him. And you heard what Whoopi said. He is a fan. So is Mandammy. So they're going to be there. And they shutting things down. A lot of people have interesting things to say about it. Is it selfish that Donald Trump wants to go see the Knicks play? Or should he be somewhere working or taking a nap? All right. Stormy Conversations live and on your radio. You can hit me up 901-535-9342, 800-503-9342, 833-535-9342. Or you can tap that app or email me and get into the conversation, okay? We're 1070.

0: the heart and soul of Memphis Peaches and Herb, shaking your groove thing. WDIA, hello.
1: Hey, Miss Dawn, and how you doing, Angel?
0: I'm doing good, Miss D. How you doing?
1: I've been a little sick, so tell Stan Bell I'm back on roll call tomorrow morning.
0: I'll let him know. Yes. Talk to me,
1: but
0: D.
1: Let me tell you something about the park out in Fraser Community. Mm-hmm. Our PTA have a PTA community, Fraser Community PTA, PTSA out there, Fraser Community PTSA. And Miss Dow and them all live in that neighborhood, and they heart folks, they're broken, I already know. And I think that is so sad. And of course, I guarantee you, I'm sorry, African-American people, go clean their park up and stop vandalizing stuff. Okay, with President Trump, y'all already know the man gonna do what he wanna do. Enjoy the game. And Miss Stormy.
0: Yeah.
1: I'm the oldest, and my mom, okay, so from Detroit, my sister, then my little baby brother. Yeah, I was responsible for everything. And then I had won a college scholarship to Edward Waters College in Florida. Mm-hmm. And because my little brother was handicapped, my mom told me no.
0: Wow.
1: I couldn't go to college. Right. And I'm like sitting there saying to myself, I worked my tail off in school. I finished school. First grandchild to finish school. I was upset, but you know what? I think I ran away from home about two times, called my granddaddy, and my granddaddy said, well, if you can get down here, you come on. So my godmother took me down there, and I stayed at Valley, but baby, I'm telling you, my mom must be praying real hard because I took shit, got pregnant, and wound back up in Detroit. And guess what she said? You should have obeyed your mama and your dad.
0: Ooh.
1: That was just God. Right, but I was like, okay,
0: so you think, as a young person, we should do what our parents say if you were the...
1: Yeah, because see, let me say this, at the time, my mom was sick. I just...
0: Yeah. I got

0: really well. Beating out every movie that's ever, it's beat out, rather, every movie that Lionsgate has ever had. It's almost ahead of Bohemian Rhapsody. It'll be there pretty soon. And then it drops this weekend in Japan, and then you can watch it on your TV, I believe, this weekend as well. So it's not done making money. There will be more to come. We're 1070 WDIA, the heart and soul of Memphis. Thank you, Ms. D, for tapping in. She called in a little bit earlier. Thank you so much. You know, we got a lot going on around here. I'm going to hook somebody up with tickets to Lucille Talks. I know you want to go. So that's going to be real good, too, because you get VIP tickets to Lucille Talks Back. It's a powerful tribute to B.B. 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You'll be up front, VIP seating. Bev Johnson is hosting it. 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So make sure you stick around to get the hookup on those because I'm going to hook somebody up with those tickets today. So, yeah, we got a lot going on. Plus, WDIA's Blue Jean and Boots on the Ground lounge party is going to be nice. So saddle up. 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And make sure your face is in the place. Let me go to the phones real quick. WDIA, hello.
1: Hey, Stormy.
0: Hey there. How's it going?
1: You got it. How you doing?
0: I'm fabulous. I'm fabulous. Just back. How you doing?
1: All right. I'm doing good. Look, the question is no. I'm the oldest of 8 siblings. And 2 have deceased. And so their sister was left. My mom had dementia. My daddy got older, up in age. And Only three of us are working together to take care of them and let them stay in the house. So, no, I wouldn't do that because put your life on hold and then you see the help raise them. I wash diapers, change diapers, clean little rumps. No, I wouldn't do it. Have a good one, Stormy. Yes,
0: okay.
1: Ma'am. Take care.
0: All right.
1: Good to hear from you. Now, take care.
0: You too. Thank you so much for calling in. Appreciate you. I'm going to tell you what people are saying about that question because it was posted online. I'm going to tell you what people are saying about it coming up. So y'all stick around. We're 1070 WDIA, the heart and soul of Memphis.
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0: 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Wake up,
1: 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The best talk and always the best songs. If you believe in
0: love, let it all. 24 hours a day. WTIA.

this question. I've had a couple people call in and say, as the oldest of five children, or the oldest of however many siblings in your home, you should do what your parents ask you to do. What do y'all think? The youngest, or the oldest rather, of five, receives a full ride scholarship to an amazing college, but the parents want you to defer your acceptance for a few years so you can help take care of your younger siblings. What do you do? I'll tell you what some people are saying online. Y'all stick around. We're 1070 WDWZ.

0: All right, we're 1070 WDIA, the heart and soul of Memphis. I told y'all, I'm going to tell you what people are saying about that question, being the oldest of five and your parents want you to, you know, take care of your younger siblings. How do people feel about it? I'm going to tell you what some folks are saying online coming up, so stick around for that. And don't forget, coming up 5 o'clock, I got your keyword for $2,500.
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0: Yes, we're 1070 WDIA, the heart and soul of Memphis. Hey, everybody. I am Stormy with you. Just a reminder, we got a lot going on. I'm going to hook somebody up with those tickets to Lucille Talks Back. Before the 7 o'clock hour, so y'all make sure you stick around so you can get the hookup on those tickets, because I got you today, okay? Now, I do want to remind you, top of the hour, you're going to get that keyword to win $2,500. And I hope it's you. I hope you win that money. Okay, question. Here's the question. You're the oldest of five, and you receive a full ride scholarship to an amazing college, but your parents want you to defer your acceptance for a few years to help take care of your younger siblings. What would you do? Okay, so this is what people were commenting on social media. They said, take my behind to college so I don't fall short like my parents. Parents should never have their kids make this kind of decision. Somebody else said, college and the parents selfish for asking this. No good parent would ask this. Somebody else said, that's so sad. As an eldest daughter, please choose you. Okay, I got a couple emails here. Miss King says, hey girl. Hello, Stormy. I'm going to keep this simple. It's 100% selfish for parents to ask their child to defer going to college for a couple of years to take care of their of a child or children that's not their responsibility to take care of. I get needing help, but that's not fair to hold one child back because they didn't prepare. Selfish. Ms. Tracy said, college deferment. That child should be allowed to go to college. The parents should take care of their children. The only reason that a child should not go is if one of the parents are sick or were sick. It's not right to deny your child the opportunity to grow into their best self. You parents choose to have multiple children, you take care of them. All right, Memphis Man says, selfish parents. So you want to sacrifice a $50,000 or more once-in-a-lifetime opportunity for a full ride to college because you were irresponsible as parents? I could never. All right, there you go. People are commenting. What do you think about it? Listen, I'll ask the question again on the way. Y'all stick around. We're 1070 WDIA, the heart and soul of Memphis.
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9: Good afternoon. We have delays on eastbound 240 just east of Poplar Avenue due to a wreck off to the side of the roadway that is causing a rubbernecking issue. We have an accident on eastbound Highway 385 at Ridgeway, a crash downtown on eastbound 40 at Jackson Avenue, and police are on the scene. Poplar at East Parkway. That's Poplar at East Parkway. With traffic, I'm Heather York.
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15: And we are back. Hey, everybody. Thank you for joining me on today, on this Monday. Yeah, it is National Girlfriends Day.

0: clean it up. Like your parents did back in the day when you messed up something, your parents would say, clean it up. Take them over there and say, clean it up, because they need to clean it up. Yeah, just breaks my heart. Shout out to those good people that got together at Mississippi Boulevard Christian Church yesterday for the souls to the polls. Shout out to those pastors, man. I'm not mad at those pastors for getting together to stir up their congregations, but not just their congregations, the people in Memphis, to get out and vote. Somebody's got to, you know, get in there and the fight with us. And I'm just glad those pastors decided to do it. Be mad at them if you want to. At least they're doing something. What is everybody else doing? And I asked you the question earlier, do you know your neighbors? Do you know your neighbors well enough to know what's going on in your neighborhood? And don't you care what's happening in your neighborhood? I was talking specifically about what happened in Tennessee, that 18-wheeler that caught fire because it had fireworks inside of it. And they weren't supposed to be driving with them fireworks and that like that. You know, so what about people that have things like that in their homes? They're just not being careful. Don't you want to know what your neighbors are doing? You might be able to save a life if you know who your neighbors are. You know what I'm saying? I'm just saying. So the question I asked you guys earlier, you're the oldest child of five, and you receive a full ride scholarship to an amazing college. But your parents want you to defer your acceptance for a few years to help take care of your younger siblings. What do you do? WDIA, hello.
1: Hey, Storm.
0: Hey there, Unforgetful. How you doing?
1: Hey, I'm doing great. I'm going to tell you something. This right here is a humane type thing, especially dealing with your bloodline and stuff. I'm going to be honest with you, Storm. I will go ahead and do it because, you know, most people look at things in a different way. They don't look at God as in control of everything. You know what I'm saying? Mm-hmm. And he kept that for me. Mm-hmm. I mean, you know, it's just, I'll just say that D word, but it's wrong. It's just doggone wrong to do that.
0: What do you mean, do what? So you're saying the parents are wrong or you're wrong?
1: Yeah, run to college and leave everything behind because you're looking at your future. Hey, is your future guaranteed to y'all people? Y'all can walk in the kitchen and fall dead. You can walk outside and get hit by a car and all kind of crap. You think everything, you don't think about that, don't you? But it happens. So, you know, I wouldn't want that on my conscience, Stormy, but I don't, because I'm going to tell you something. I hate to say this, but it's the truth. Remember about my girlfriend?
0: Yeah.
1: She's doing great, Stormy.
0: Good. I'm glad to hear that.
1: I mean, she getting back and everything. You know what I'm saying?
0: Yeah.
1: But, you know, there was some kind of fear in the family that, like, you know, we need to pull the plug and all that.
0: What?
1: But my boy said no. You know what I'm saying? My boy said no. So y'all got to look at things different, people. I mean, when it comes to the marriage type stuff like that, you got to just listen to your mind, your God, your spirit.
0: Yeah.
1: You got to listen to this now. I'm telling you. I mean, maybe the sibling, the brother or sister could speak and ask them what they feel.
0: Yeah. So what you're saying is, what might be good?
1: If I was that sibling, a brother or sister, whatever, I wouldn't want no one to take care of me. I would just say pull the plug, because I wouldn't want to be a burden on any bad storm.
0: Oh, bless your heart, Unforgetful.
1: We all got to go, people. We all got to go. So just be blessed at the time that you have, and, you know, deal with it. That's the way I look at it.
0: I got you.
1: I'm out of here, Storm.
0: All right, Unforgetful, thank you so much. What do y'all think? Should that sibling, the oldest of five, should they go to college or stay home and take care of their siblings? Unforgetful says they should stay home. I kind of feel like it should be on an individual basis. You do what's right for you. You know what I'm saying? You do what's right for you. And you never know what the situation is, but I do think it's kind of selfish of the parents to... That's just me. And let me go ahead and take caller number 10 right now to give you tickets to Lucille Talks Back. Oh, this thing is going to be good, y'all. It is a tribute, a powerful tribute to B.B. 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

0: 1070 WDIA, the heart and soul of Memphis. Okay, I got an email here. It says, souls to the polls, a joke. It's like watching your house burn down for 10 years and calling your pastor to put out the fire with a water gun. It's too late. Memphis is a valley of dry bones. Those so-called pastors should be ashamed and embarrassed. They are nothing but a bunch of attention-starved, lazy black preachers and politicians. At this point, our city is so bad, I would rather vote for a group of racists. At least I know things will get done. But do you, though? All right, let me get this caller number 10. WDIA, hello.
1: Hello, how you doing, Stormin?
0: Hey, I'm good. Who is this?
1: Marvin Farage.
0: Marvin, congratulations. You're caller number 10.
1: Okay, thank you. I appreciate it.
0: No problem. You're going to Lucille Talks Back. It is Thursday, June 25th, 7 p.m. at the New Daisy Theater. Okay, it's a powerful tribute to B.B. 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The album is out June 26th. 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

0: 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If you missed it, those Lucille Talk Back tickets, well, I got some more all this week. 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The album is available on all platforms on June 26th. Okay, so I got some people tapping in on this app because they want to get in the conversation today.
1: What the pastors need to do is take some of that money and put it in Tri-State Bank. Some of that money they collect every Sunday and put it in Tri-State Bank, and then Tri-State Bank can loan back that money out to the community to develop the community. That's what they need to do. That's what they need to do with that money they collecting on every Sunday. That could change the situation.
0: Yeah, but how they gonna pay the bills at the church? Come on now, Marcus. Come on, Marcus.
2: Okay, they should let that young lady go to school. It's not her responsibility to raise her siblings. The parents chose to have them many kids, so they should be responsible for taking care of their children. Because if the girl set out 1 year, she probably would not go to school. She probably come up pregnant 8 times out of 10. And, you know, she's not responsible. She's not.
0: Yeah, I got you. Thank y'all for chiming in on this question for today. So y'all keep doing that. Let me see. Let's go back to the app, see what you're saying.
3: Hey, Stormy, how are you?
0: Hey, Miss Kosha.
3: The mother that wants her child to delay her college education to help take care of her siblings? Absolutely not. She should go on to college, be great, with no regrets. Have a fantabulous evening, Stormy. Bye-bye.
0: There she goes. All right, y'all getting into the conversation today. And did you get that keyword for today? It is birthday for that $2,500. Birthday is your keyword. 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Birthday, B-I-R-T-H-D-A-Y. All right, y'all, stick around. 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Your classic TV throwback is coming up, too. 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

0: about today when you hear this one. Stick around. WDIA, hello.
1: Hey, what's up, Storm?
0: Hey, Common Man, how you doing?
1: I'm doing good, doing good.
0: Good.
1: I want to reply to your question about the child going to college.
0: Mm-hmm.
1: The one thing that I will consider is, are the parents in some type of condition where they can't take care of the children themselves? Mm. Other than that, the child should go off to college. There's nowhere in the world I would ask my child to delay his or her education to help me take care of something that I created, you know?
0: Mm-hmm.
1: And so, yeah, that child should go to college and try to prepare to have a bright future for him or herself. And the parents, if you got to sacrifice or you know, improvise or whatever to take care of those kids or make sure they're, you know, washed over, then you got to do what you got to do. But don't hold that child back.
0: WDIA, hello.
2: Hey, Miss Stormy.
0: Hey there, young Arcus. How you doing?
2: I'm good. How are you?
0: Doing fabulous. You trying to get in on this college question I'm asking today? Should she go?
2: You know,
0: are the parents selfish? Talk to me.
2: The parents are selfish.
0: Mm.
2: So my question is, what are they offering her for sitting out of school for 3 or 4 years? Because 3 years is 3 or 4 years for me. What are they offering her? What are their plans? Because if she decides to still go to school after 3 or 4 years, who's going to pay for it? Because that full ride is going to be gone.
0: Mm.
2: The scholarship is gone.
0: That's what
2: I
0: was thinking.
2: I'm willing to bet you that this is gone, because you have to enroll in school within a certain amount of time, take a certain amount of courses. That scholarship is likely going to be gone. It's gone. They're not going to hold a scholarship 3 years for you.
0: Mm.
2: So I'm guessing that parents who can't take care of their younger 4 kids cannot send her to school. So what are they offering her? I think it's selfish. I get needing help because you got 3 younger kids and you got the oldest one who can drive and see about them. But what are you going to do when she wants to go to school? Or if when those 3 years are up, when she just want to sit at the house, what then?
0: Because
2: you don't let her sit out of school. But you got a big problem. I think it's selfish to even ask your child to do that for that long. And they got a full ride. Now, I could see if you were paying for a full ride. No, I think it's selfish. So she's in a tough spot. I wouldn't want to be in it, but to even ask your child to do that is ridiculous.
0: I got you, young August. Thank you so much.
2: Thank you, Ms. Storm.
0: You're welcome, honey. Appreciate you chiming in. Yes, ma'am. You too. All right, y'all. Let's do it. Let's get this classic TV throwback for today. I told you I'm going to take you back with this one. You ready for it? All right. Here we go.
3: It's the minds of the creatures inside them. Minds that you created. They are totally evil.
4: Evil? No. No, I will not accept that. They are conditioned simply to survive. They can survive only by becoming the dominant species. When all other life forms are suppressed, when the Daleks are the supreme rulers of the universe, then you will have peace. Wars will end. They are the power not of evil, but of good.
3: Davros, if you had created a virus in your laboratory, something contagious and infectious that killed on contact, a virus that would destroy all other forms of life, would you allow its use?
4: It is an interesting conjecture.
3: Would you do it?
4: The only living thing, a microscopic organism, reigning supreme.
0: What is it? I took you back with that one. Y'all got to know what you're talking about if you know what that one is. All right. Call me. Tell me what my classic TV throwback is. 901-535-9342. 800-503-9342. 833-535-9342.

0: WDIA, hello.
1: Hi, Miss Stormy.
0: Hey there. Hey, Crystal. Happy Monday to you.
1: Okay. So I think it is very inconsiderate and selfish for the parents to even pose that and put that in the child's psyche. I also think that although the child is apparently an integral part of how the family dynamic, that they should not only go, but they should run. Because it is not that child's cross to bear to be responsible for their sibling. Although, in a perfect world, you know, they would stay and help. But statistically, the child going ensures that their siblings are going. So that is also helping with the siblings in a future dynamic, I think. So I think it's selfish for the parents to even ask that, especially since they've earned it. Since the child has earned the right to go.
0: Yeah.
1: That's just my take on it.
0: Yeah, and it's tough to come back and get something that you received as a senior 2 years out. It may not be there.
1: It's not only tough, it's almost impossible in this day and age. They want you there. They offer you the scholarship based on certain criteria. It may be age. So it may not even be an opportunity. But like I said, I think it's selfish for the parents to even ask or to even pose that or put that on the child's mind to think about and consider.
0: All right.
1: And you know, live your best life.
0: Yeah, and you know, seriously, it's happening to people every day. You know what I'm saying? And it's been happening for years.
1: I understand it.
0: Yeah.
1: I understand it, Ms. Storm. I mean, there's movies with this as a backdrop of it. But, you know, I think, like I said, statistically, it is also helping the siblings if the child goes because it increases their chances of going behind the siblings.
0: Got it.
1: Also gives them an experience to mirror or to have an example of. That's my well thought out.
0: The older sibling becomes representation.
1: Absolutely.
0: And representation and matters.
1: And it helps open the children's eyes to a different perspective of the world if the child goes away and experiences different things. So she can be a map for the other sibling on how to do certain things, especially if the parents haven't ever gone to college. So I think it's just unfair and selfish.
0: I got you, Miss Crystal. Thank you so much for chiming in.
1: Happy Monday.
0: Happy Monday to you. All right. Bye-bye.
1: Bye-bye.
0: All right, let's go to this app. Somebody tapped in.
2: Hi, Stormy. In my opinion, I don't think it's fair for the parents to ask their child to put her life on hold to take care of her siblings. The scholarship, if she doesn't use it, is not going to last. Why can't they take care of their own children? That's not fair to that child.
0: Thank you so much for tapping in. Let me get to these phones, see if y'all know my classic TV throwback for today. WDIA, hello.
1: Hi, Miss Stormy.
0: Hey there. Hey, Crystal. Happy Monday to you.
1: Okay, so I think it is very inconsiderate and selfish for the parents to even pose that and put that in the child's psyche. I also think that although the child is apparently an integral part of how the family dynamic, that they should not only go, but they should run. Because it is not that child's cross to bear to be responsible for their sibling. Although, in a perfect world, you know, they would stay and help. But statistically, the child going ensures that their siblings are going. So that is also helping with the siblings in a future dynamic, I think. So I think it's selfish for the parents to even ask that, especially since they've earned it. Since the child has earned the right to go.
0: Yeah.
1: And
0: it's tough to come back and get something that you received as a senior 2 years out. It may not be there.
1: It's not only tough, it's almost impossible in this day and age. they want you there. They offer you the scholarship based on certain criteria. Mm-hmm. It may be age. So it may not even be an opportunity. But like I said, I think it's selfish for the parents to even ask or to even pose that or put that on the child's mind to think about and consider.
0: Mm-hmm. All right.
1: Your best life.
0: Yeah, and you know, seriously, it's happening to people every day. You know what I'm saying? And it's been happening for years.
1: I understand it.
0: Yeah.
1: I understand it, Ms. Storm. I mean, there's movies with this as a backdrop of it. But, you know, I think, like I said, statistically, it is also helping the siblings if the child goes because it increases their chances of going behind the siblings.
0: And
1: also gives them an experience to mirror or to have an example of.
0: Mm-hmm.
1: So, yeah. That's my will thought out.
0: The older sibling becomes representation.
1: Absolutely.
0: And representation and matters.
1: Right, and it helps open the children's eyes to a different perspective of the world if the child goes away and experiences different things. So she can be a map for the other siblings mm-hmm. on how to do certain things, especially if the parents haven't ever gone to college. So I think it's just unfair and selfish.
0: I got you, Miss Crystal. Thank you so much for chiming
1: in. Happy Monday.
0: Happy Monday to you. All right. Bye-bye.
1: Bye-bye.
0: All right, let's go to this app. Somebody tapped in.
2: Hi, Stormy. In my opinion, I don't think it's fair for the parents to ask their child to put her life on hold to take care of her siblings. The scholarship, if she doesn't use it, is not going to last. Why can't they take care of their own children? That's not fair to that child.
0: Thank you so much for tapping in. Let me get to these phones, see if y'all know my classic TV throwback for today.
3: Stephen.
0: It's retro, y'all. And let me tell you something. That series was on forever. WDIA, do you know my classic TV throwback for today?
4: I don't want it, but I'm going to say something like the planet beyond the sea.
0: Oh.
4: I think that was a show. I don't have a clue. I'm just throwing out something.
0: Yeah, I think I got all of y'all today. Let me see if anybody emailed me to tell me or tap that app. Hold on. WDIA, do you know my classic TV throwback for today?
5: Yes.
0: What is it?
5: Doctor Who.
0: Hold on. WDIA, do you know my classic TV throwback for today?
6: The Outer Limits.
0: Oh, I'm sorry. I didn't mean to laugh. I'm sorry. Okay, who are you, young man? Who am I talking to?
5: Well, my name is Willie Willis.
0: Willie Willis. How you come up with that?
5: Well, as a kid, my dad was in civil service at the Air Force Base at Bilibo, and Doctor Who was one of my favorite shows. So we watched Doctor Who every Saturday.
0: Well, listen to this. You are absolutely correct. It's Doctor Who.
5: General was the leader of the Daleks.
0: Yeah, I didn't think anybody was going to get it. Wow. Well, congratulations. You know what? I should give you a prize for getting that one because I know it was tough. Hold on for me. Oh, WDIA, you got it for me?
6: Hogan Zero.
0: No, it's Doctor Who.
6: Okay.
0: Yeah, I knew that one was going to be a tough one for a lot of y'all. I knew it was. Thank you, Miss Irma. All right. Miss Freddy, no, it's what's Miss Freddy listening to? WDIA, no, Miss Linda, it's Doctor Who.
7: Oh, shoot.
0: And shout out to the man, the only man who called in and got it right today. Yes, Doctor Who.
7: Who was that, Captain?
0: No. Let me see. What's your name again, sir?
5: Willie Willis.
0: Willie Willis. Uh-huh, he did.
7: I was
4: Shout out to Willie Willie, because we ain't do nothing.
0: Thank y'all for playing with me today. I appreciate you.
4: We love you. Get home safely. We back with you tomorrow.
0: Yes, ma'am. I love you back.
4: Okay.
0: All right.
4: Okay.
0: Bye-bye.
4: Bye-bye.
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0: coming up. And tomorrow, I'm going to get to those comments that I didn't get to today. Because some of y'all calling, y'all concerned about this young person that's got this scholarship and the parents and all of that. So we'll talk about it again on tomorrow, all right? But on the way, I got some things you need to know. We're 1070 WDIA.
1: You had to have a marriage license.

0: 970 WDIA, the heart and soul of Memphis. Hey, everybody, I'm Stormy with you. Got some birthdays on the way. Got Al Green coming up, too, so y'all stick around. I am Stormy with you, and I do want to let you know some things around here that's going on. 117 employees at Kellogg's plant in Memphis will be laid off. The state's labor department made the announcement in a notice posted Monday. The state says the layoff is permanent and is effective August the 7th through October the 2nd. The WK Kellogg Company plant is located at 2168 Frisco Avenue near Airways. It opened in 1958. In 2024, the company said that it would scale back production at its Memphis facility, leading to more than 100 potential layoffs at the time. Well, two suspects were arrested and charged with attempted murder after a shooting in Cordova on Sunday night. Now, 18-year-old Jeremiah White was charged with multiple offenses, including three counts of attempted first-degree murder and two counts of attempted aggravated robbery. A 15-year-old was also charged with multiple offenses, including three counts of attempted first-degree murder and two counts of attempted aggravated robbery. Deputies responded to a shots fired call in the 7100 block of Annis Tree Drive in Cordova around 9:09 p.m. on June the 7th. When they arrived, they found multiple shell casings in that area. On June 8th, a search warrant was executed in White, and the 15-year-old was taken into custody. A new law goes into effect on July 1st in Mississippi that strengthens penalties for firearm-related crimes. It's called Senate Bill 2710, and juveniles who commit a violent crime with a firearm can now be charged as adults. Transferring or selling stolen firearms now carries enhanced penalties as if the firearm is later used in a violent crime. Offenders can face a minimum of 10 to a max of 40 years in prison. Changing laws down in Mississippi, they ain't playing. All right, y'all, those are some things you need to know.
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0: station for what's happening in Memphis. Oh, what's going on? What's going
1: on? What's going on? The best talking, always the best songs.

It's happy birthday, Keenan Ivory Wayans. Man, his movie, Scary Movie, which one is this? Anyway, it did wonderful over the weekend. So I guess that's a great birthday gift for him. Happy birthday, Kanye West. And let me see, locally, we got people celebrating. J.W. Gibson, happy birthday, sir. Walter Reed, Candace Tate, Nikki Nicole, Lena Martin, Cynthia Perkins, Otis Richmond, Anthony Williams, Jerome Mitchell, Andre Brooks, Andre Bell,

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We appreciate you, Milwaukee and North Carolina. Thank you for listening to the heart and soul of Memphis. 1070 WDIA.

Hey, everybody. I am Stormy with you. On the way, I got some inspiration. And don't forget, tomorrow I'll have more tickets to Lucille Talks Back. And our WDIA Blue Jeans and Boots on the Ground Lounge Party is happening Saturday, July 25th at King Palace Event Center in Whitehaven. 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

0: 1070 WDIA, the heart and soul of Memphis. Hey, everybody, I am Stormy with you. It's time for me to get up out of here, but I've had a good time with y'all today. Thank y'all for chiming in, getting in on that question today about that person who has the scholarship and the parents want them to stay home with their other kids and help raise these kids. Yeah, man. We're going to get back on that tomorrow because y'all were still tapping in on that iHeartRadio app. I'll play those responses on tomorrow. All right? All right, y'all. Make sure you're back here tomorrow morning. The bell ringer's on this radio. He's talking about it all. Lucille talks back, our boots on the ground party, lounge party. We're going to have a good time. And $2,500. I know you want it. Stan's got your chance at that money at 8 o'clock in the morning. Okay? Stan Bell, 6 to 10. I'll have news for you in the morning with the bell ringer. Don't you miss it. 11 to 1, Bev's got your chance at $2,500 at 11 o'clock, so make sure you tapped in with her, 11 to 1. I'll be back with you 2 o'clock. We'll have the keyword, and 5 o'clock, I'll have your other chance to win that money, too. All right? Make sure you're listening. All right, listen, this one's a tough one today. When you grow, well, I want to say grow up, but I guess when you mature, grow up spiritually, and you know, you start having something going on in your life, you're going to be a target. It ain't always going to be easy. So this preacher is kind of telling a story about it. Listen to it.
1: The favor on your life cannot be interrupted by those who despise you. But you have to understand that when you are favored, you become a target for the hateful. You become a target of those who are jealous and insecure. But notice, it says that Saul was angry because God's favor was on David and God had turned away from Saul. Now, notice what he was mad about. The women were singing a song about David. Here's the problem. David didn't write the song and he didn't sing the song. So you're mad at me about something that I have nothing to do with. This is what favor does. It makes people despise you without cause. So they create reasons to dislike you. But the Bible says, regardless of how Saul assaulted him, God continued to favor him. People will get mad over how other people celebrate your greatness. They get upset when they hear someone else speak well of you, so they create something to try to diminish the thoughts of others concerning you. In order for you to keep walking in favor, it's going to take great emotional restraint, because you can't fight everybody that don't like you. You can't even pay attention to everybody that doesn't like you. So when you are favored by God, you have to learn to ignore people.
0: Wow.
1: You have to learn. Because it's not easy to ignore folks when they're talking crazy about you. I don't care until they say something real crazy about you. The blessing of the Lord at the highest level is accompanied by persecution. Persecution, what does it mean? The condition of being harassed, annoyed, attacked, talked about. So if I'm going to be blessed, I'm going to be harassed, annoyed, I'm going to be talked about.
0: I hope you all got that lesson today. Some of y'all are going up and the favor of God is on your life. And you dealing with some things. That word was for you. All right. We're 1070 WDIA, the heart and soul of Memphis. I'm Stormy, getting out of here. God bless you. I don't know what tomorrow holds, but I do know who holds tomorrow.
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